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1: Why do stores even sell them when clearly nothing good ever happens on a deathbed?

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It's WIRX, or WIRX, if you prefer that pronunciation. It's kind of a Monday thing. All right, we're going to the phones here. It's the Greg B. Harrell Show. You know, if there's one thing that people are always saying to me, it's, Greg, what's something you want people to know about you? Oh, I'm available for speaking engagements. Or speaking promise rings, if you're not that serious about it. Another thing people are saying to me is, Greg B. Harrell, you don't have enough news from Fresno on your radio show. And you're thinking, Greg, if you can drive-

Shaw. People to know about you. Hmm. Oh, I'm available for speaking engagements. Or speaking promise rings, if you're not that serious about it. Another thing.

0: right, we're on the phones here.
1: Well, I got arrested once in my early 20s.
0: You were arrested in your early 20s?
1: Yes.
0: Okay, I've got some popcorn here. Go ahead. So what happened?
1: Okay, so I was dressed up as Mad Max Road Warrior.
0: Mad Max Road Warrior?
1: Yeah, but the second one, because that's the better one.
0: Oh, okay. Sounds like your costume could have doubled as Siskel and or Ebert. So you're dressed as Mad Max from the second movie.
1: And, like, we were at this party, and the party got out of hand, so we left. And it was, like, really cold out. We couldn't get in anywhere. Even the McDonald's was, like, at capacity. So we went to this little after-hours place to wait for the bus station to open. I got raided by the police.
0: A police raid? Woo! And did they took you downtown?
1: Yeah.
0: Oh, dear.
1: It's okay. Like...
0: Well, no, wait a minute, though. With the Mad Max costume, what did your mugshot look like?
1: Okay, so my hair was like a giant mohawk.
0: Wow. How tall was the mohawk? Like, would it make Lord Humongous blush? Wow, how about that? And when your parents found out that you were arrested, were they Mad Max or just disappointed Max?
1: If you could see my face right now, Greg.
0: Is it a face of happiness in response to the speed of my clever and related barb, or is it a face of sadness in regard to my weak play on words?
1: A little bit of both.
0: That's my wheelhouse.
1: Mm-hmm. Like every date, right?
0: I'll say this about Mad Max. If lawyers started shouting, "Witness me!" before bringing out their witness, court would be a lot more fun. And yes, in case you're wondering, at this point, I'm just taking all my Mad Max material and cramming it in there beyond Thunderdome style, hoping it works.
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17: Clear skies tonight with lows around 42. Northerly winds 5 to 10 miles an hour. Ample sunshine expected tomorrow. Daytime highs approaching 67. I'm staff meteorologist Derek Height.
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0: It's the Greg B. Harrell Show. Let me tell you something weird about the music industry, specifically when bands go on tour across the world. There's a major cost that no one really thinks about. Foreign currency exchange. Basically, the currency conversion charge that major banks charge to, well, convert money. Does that kind of stuff really add up? Oh, yeah. So if a band does a world tour playing big arenas, maybe some stadiums, they'll rack up $650,000 in currency exchange charges. Whew. Even ATM machines would be like, eh, that's a bit of an unfair upcharge.
1: This is WIRX.

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0: WIRX. Here, listen to this little chitty chat chat. Well, what is your dream job?
1: Going Broadway and be in musical theater.
0: Oh, excellent choice. I wish I would have gone on Broadway. Can I hear you perform something?
1: Can I sing something from Les Mis?
0: Oh, please do. This is going to be 2460 wonderful.
1: On my own, pretending he's beside me. There. Was that good? Was that okay?
0: Woo! That was awesome! And then, makes some room on the stage.

0: Thoughts? It's the best review I've ever had. Here we go again. Master of the house, master and a half, comforter, philosopher to make me laugh, servant to the poor, butler to the great, hypocrite and toady and inebriate. Everybody bless the landlord, everybody bless his spouse, everybody raise a glass to the master of the house. You know, I will say this, for a tortured guy, Jean Valjean sure sang a lot.
1: Yeah.
0: Yeah. So I say we start this off Broadway. I'm thinking Pittsburgh.
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0: 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At Greg B. Harrell on most of the social media. 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
1: We all just want to meet that one special person whom with we can spend all our reboots.

0: It's the Greg Beharrell Show. You know, if you're like me, then you also wonder, why are we fine with John coming from Jonathan and Stan coming from Stanley, but find it odd if John came from Johnley or Stan came from Stanathan? But also, if you're like me, you're busy during the afternoon all week long. If that's the case, there's something very important you're missing. All the great TV that's on during the afternoon. Don't worry, I've got your back on this. Here's a sample of what you've missed on afternoon TV.
1: Unless you're a stoner, it's not something you'd see. So here's what you missed on afternoon TV.
2: What's that? Oh no, he's a man. And he smelled like a man.
3: Half of a closet and a few drawers. If you can drive-

0: WIRX. Well, you know something? This phone call was adorbs. Hello. No, wait. Why am I still hearing the ringing?
1: Hello?
0: Hi.
1: Hi.
0: You know, I say this as the unofficial fifth non-blonde. What's going on?
1: Not much. How are you?
0: I am happy as a clam and with the same aesthetic.
1: That's kind of sad.
0: Yeah, yeah. Sad has been my gimmick for the last, I don't know, decade or so.
1: A whole decade, huh?
0: Mm-hmm. Time flies. And I also like to think flies time, because it's kind of cute to think of them holding a stopwatch in their little fly hands.
2: 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That was, this is, blah, blah, blah, blah, blah. Not here. No, this group of misfits are anything but boring. They say, want, and play what they want. Bob and Tom, John Cruise, Rockin' Kiki, and Greg Bahero. You may not like them, but we guarantee two things. 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Everything that rocks, including people. This is WIRX.
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16: Clear skies tonight with lows around 42. Northerly winds 5 to 10 miles an hour. Ample sunshine expected tomorrow. Daytime highs approaching 67. I'm staff meteorologist Derek Height.
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0: Andy Harrell Show. I got to tell you, the rise in gas prices is really hitting bands and artists. 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But on the plus side, at the gas station, they get to use that windshield cleaner thing.
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0: You never know who's going to call WIRX. And just like the mystery of the toy at the bottom of the cereal, once you find out, you'll probably be like, well, what is this? What is this supposed to be?
1: Hello?
0: Yes, hello. The telephone, the marquee invention of the modern world. How does it carry our voices to the other end? Sorry, that's a Chicago World's Fair 1893 character that I'm working on. Very niche. Yeah, this is the radio station. Hi.
1: Oh, okay. So, God, this is cool. I mean, just call direct like this. All right.
0: Yep, direct. We can't afford collect. Well, what are you up to?
1: Oh, well, I build model airplanes for a living.
0: You build model airplanes?
1: Yes.
0: Are they swimsuit or high fashion? No. So, explain what you mean by model airplanes for all the folks listening.
1: Competition sailplanes. I build them for people all over the world, and we just got back from a big competition in Arizona over the weekend for United States Team Selects to select the pilots that will be representing the United States at the end of the year.
0: Wow. So when you build the model pilots to fly the airplanes, do they have soulless eyes like Lego people?
1: What?
0: But seriously, that is really cool, building model airplanes professionally.
1: That is cool. It's going from a hobby to a job.
0: Oh, yeah? Well, according to the income line on my taxes, I'm doing the opposite.
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0: It's the Greg B. Harrell Show. Reach out on the socials at Greg B. Harrell on most of it. If it's not that, it's at Greg B. Harrell Show. Underneath it all, we're the same. People who have had YouTube ruin the mood with an ad.
1: Greg B. Harrell on WIRX. Everything that rocks.
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4: 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So they said, please take it out now. Such excellent care. Stayed overnight. The nurses were fantastic. My surgeon was brilliant. The aftercare was also excellent.
3: I'm really glad that you had that level of excellence in care. You know, it's what we strive for.
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0: WIRX, call moi. That's French for me. Yeah, sometimes I talk in French when I'm nervous. Qui appelle mon téléphone?
1: What we need to talk about.
0: Oh, here we go.
1: Okay, so I died.
0: You died?
1: I died, bro.
0: You died. Whew, that is terrifying.
1: No, it wasn't, though, because it's not as terrifying as everybody thinks.
0: Okay, well, what is dying like?
1: Dying is not very scary. You know what's scary?
0: Running out of small talk and the hairdresser's only halfway through the cut?
1: Living.
0: Oh, living. Yeah, no, that was going to be my third guess after clamshell packaging.
1: Clamshell packaging?
0: Yeah, when they sell scissors in that clamshell bubble, and then you're like, well, how am I supposed to get the scissors that I need to get the scissors?
1: Oh, okay.
0: Yep.
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0: shop.
1: Sell scissors in that clamshell bubble, and then you're like, well, how am I supposed to get the scissors that I need to get the scissors?
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1: Yep.
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The Greg B. Harrell Show is on WIRX, Everything That Rocks. As a joke, or... Okay.

0: WIRX hit phone call button. No, no, wait, that's a direction. Hold on, that's a direction. There we are.
1: Hey, I wrote a song for you, but my guitar is in the pawn shop. So can I do it more spoken word?
0: Oh, here we go. Wow, I've never been this excited for spoken word since So I Married an Axe Murderer. Woman, whoa, man. Please go ahead.
1: All right, let me try this. I'm driving, so it's going to be hard. His name is Greg. Greg B. Harrell. For Greg B. Heralding in the new year. And I said Greg. I did not say Daryl. For Daryl B. Harrell would just sound weird. And he's smart and funny and really, really smart and so clever. It's almost MacGyver-y. Like the time he had that chick keep saying Bruce Wayans, as in Batman, and his brother, Keenan Ivory.
0: Wow. Okay, well, that is my new favorite song.
1: Thank you.
0: I think it's going to go number one with a bullet. Then that bullet will come in handy once my shtick has run its course. No, in all seriousness, that was awesome. If this was 2006, you'd have my 99 cents for a ringtone.
1: Thank you. And you're allowed to take the, my poetry or song, if you want to make a song about yourself. You don't have to give me credit or anything. It's okay.
0: No, nothing to worry about there. I couldn't give you credit even if I wanted to, at least according to Visa and MasterCard.
1: Yeah. All right.
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10: Clear skies tonight with lows around 42. Northerly winds 5 to 10 miles an hour. Ample sunshine expected tomorrow. Daytime highs approaching 67. I'm staff meteorologist Derek Height.
11: 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WIRX.

0: 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We always talk about how vinyl records are up such and such percent in sales, and CDs are up this much. Okay, but what are the actual dollar amounts of vinyl and CD sales? 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My goodness, imagine the cost of shelving!
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0: WIRX. Here, let me play this phone call for you, mostly because I desire approval. So, okay, you're calling on a cell phone.
1: Yes.
0: Perfect. All right, will you play Last Text album title with me?
1: Last Text album cover?
0: Well, I mean, album title, but close enough. So the last text in your phone is the title of your debut album.
1: Last text to my song.
0: All right, here we go.
1: Is Honey Gone Wrong Somewhere?
0: Honey Gone Wrong Somewhere.
1: Yeah, Honey Gone Wrong Somewhere.
0: So you're releasing a blues album for bees. Okay, so the text before that one is the title of the lead single from that album.
1: Oh, let me see. Hold on. Let me see what my text says. It just said, oh, dang it.
0: Well, that's going to be the record company's reaction to sales figures. Well, that was fun. I appreciate you playing.
1: I don't get too many texts. I don't have too many friends.
0: Ah, well, you know what? Talking is something friends do. And since you and I are talking right now, that means we're friends, right?
1: Yeah.
0: That's a legally binding agreement.
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1: Pac-Man eats ghosts, then they become ghosts again? What is really going on here?

0: WIRX. Wait, hold on. Phones make phone calls? Okay, now I've heard everything. So everyone has a hidden talent. What's yours?
1: I was a chef for 20 years.
0: Wow, 20 years as a chef. That is quite a run.
1: Yes, it is.
0: I can't imagine how many times you've had to say, corner. What was your specialty dish?
1: Sushi.
0: Sushi chef. Wow, the precision. So impressive. Okay, so what is the secret to great sushi?
1: Perfect, right? If you can drive.

0: What was your specialty dish?
1: Sushi.
0: Sushi chef. 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So impressive.

0: low-hanging fruit and low-hanging sushi. 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
1: This is the Greg B. Harrell
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0: WIRX, hey, thanks for calling the show. I always prefer calls to text, because I'm old school. Pound sign old school.
1: Well, I got arrested once in my early 20s.
0: You were arrested in your early 20s?
1: Yes.
0: Okay, I've got some popcorn here. Go ahead. So what happened?
1: Okay, so I was dressed up as Mad Max Road Warrior.
0: Mad Max Road Warrior?
1: Yeah, but the second one, because that's the better one.
0: Oh, okay. Sounds like your costume could have doubled as Siskel and or Ebert. So you're dressed as Mad Max from the second movie.
1: And, like, we were at this party, and the party got out of hand, so we left. And it was, like, really cold out. We couldn't get in anywhere. Even the McDonald's was, like, at capacity. So we went to this little after-hours place to wait for the bus station to open. I got raided by the police.
0: A police raid? Woo! And then they took you downtown?
1: Yeah.
0: Oh, dear.
1: It's okay. Like...
0: Well, no, wait a minute, though. With the...

0: had Mac's costume, what did your mugshot look like?
1: Okay, so my hair was like a giant mohawk.
0: Wow. How tall was the mohawk? Like, would it make Lord Humongous blush? Wow. How about that? And when your parents found out that you were arrested, were they mad, Max, or just disappointed, Max?
1: If you could see my face right now, Greg.
0: Is it a face of happiness in response to the speed of my clever and related barb, or is it a face of sadness in regard to my weak play on words?
1: A little bit of both.
0: That's my wheelhouse.
1: Mm-hmm. Like every date, right?
0: I'll say this about Mad Max. If lawyers started shouting, "Witness me!" before bringing out their witness, court would be a lot more fun. And yes, in case you're wondering, at this point, I'm just taking all my Mad Max material and cramming it in there beyond Thunderdome style, hoping it works.
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16: WIRX weather.
17: Lows around 42 overnight under clear skies. Winds out of the northeast around 5 miles an hour. Sunny skies Saturday. Daytime highs approaching 67. I'm staff meteorologist Derek Height.
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0: It's the Greg B. Harrell Show. I gotta tell you, the rise in gas prices is really hitting bands and artists. 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
2: 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Another hassle-free route is Main Street to 8th Street over to the water tower. 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
6: Lows around 42 overnight, under clear skies, winds out of the northeast around 5 miles an hour. Sunny skies Saturday, daytime highs approaching 67. I'm staff meteorologist Derek Height.
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0: 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Bob and Tom, they're the engine. Brock and Kiki, pure high-octane combustible fuel. John Cruise, the driver keeping us barely on the road. And Greg Beharrell? Well, he's the rando guy hanging out at the window waving at strangers.
1: Let's go!
0: Everything that rocks, especially the people. And I think we should put Brock in the trunk. This is WIRX.
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4: WIRX weather.
5: Lows around 42 overnight. Under clear skies. Winds out of the northeast around 5 miles an hour. Sunny skies Saturday. Daytime highs approaching 67. I'm staff meteorologist Derek Height.
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7: Lows around 42 overnight, under clear skies, winds out of the northeast, around 5 miles an hour. Sunny skies Saturday, daytime highs approaching 67. I'm staff meteorologist Derek Height.
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2: 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Another hassle-free route is Main Street to 8th Street over to the water tower. 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
13: Lows around 42
14: overnight.
13: Under clear skies.
14: Winds out of the northeast
13: around 5 miles an hour.
14: Sunny skies Saturday.
13: Daytime highs approaching 67. I'm staff meteorologist Derek Height.
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4: Lowest level off around 42
5: overnight.
4: Under clear skies,
5: winds out of the northeast
4: around 5 miles an hour. High temperatures reach up to 67
5: Saturday.
4: Ample sunshine expected. I'm staff meteorologist Derek Height.
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0: More rock is next on Everything That Rocks. WIRX. Here's the thing about most rock stations. They're as exciting as a Tuesday afternoon. Not us. We're the rock station with a personality problem. Bob and Tom, they're like your crazy uncles you can't stop listening to. Brock and Kiki, pure unfiltered chaos. John Cruise? Oh, he's the voice of reason, but not too much reason. And Greg Bahero? He's Greg, and that's all you need to know. We guarantee two things. You won't be bored, and you'll never know what's coming next. Everything that rocks, including the people who bring it to you. 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
5: Lows around 42 overnight, under clear skies, northeast winds around 5 miles an hour. Ample sunshine expected again Saturday. High temperatures reach up to 67. I'm staff meteorologist Derek Height.
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9: Lows around 42 overnight. Under clear skies, northeast winds around 5 miles an hour. Ample sunshine expected again Saturday. High temperatures reach up to 67. I'm staff meteorologist Derek Height.
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9: Lows around 42 overnight, under clear skies, northeast winds around 5 miles an hour. Ample sunshine expected again Saturday. High temperatures reach up to 67. I'm staff meteorologist Derek Height.
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4: Ample sunshine expected today, with daytime highs approaching 67. Winds out of the east, 5 to 10 miles an hour. Mainly clear skies tonight. Lows dip down to about 42. I'm Staff Meteorologist Derek Height.
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0: died and you just stood there. 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

0: 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We're WIRX, and we're more like a race car with no brakes. Bob and Tom, they're the engine. Brock and Kiki, pure high-octane combustible fuel. John Cruz, the driver keeping us barely on the road. And Greg Beharrell, well, he's the rando guy hanging out at the window, waving at strangers.
1: Let's go!
0: 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And I think we should put Brock in the trunk. 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
9: WIRX weather.
10: Ample sunshine expected today, with daytime highs approaching 67. Winds out of the east, 5 to 10 miles an hour. Mainly clear skies tonight. Lows dip down to about 42. I'm staff meteorologist Derek Height.
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5: Ample sunshine expected today with daytime highs approaching 67. Winds out of the east, 5 to 10 miles an hour. Mainly clear skies tonight. Lows dip down to about 42. I'm staff meteorologist Derek Height.
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2: 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To avoid construction delays, take Napier Avenue to Colfax Avenue, turn north on Colfax, and take a left onto Britton. Another hassle-free route is Main Street to 8th Street over to the water tower. 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
5: WIRX weather.
6: Ample sunshine expected today, with daytime highs approaching 67. Winds out of the east, 5 to 10 miles an hour. Mainly clear skies tonight. Lows dip down to about 42. I'm staff meteorologist Derek Height.
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12: Now, here's an easy one. How about $2 for an old Davy Jones mask, add one Frankenstein boot, and voila, you're Dudley Moore.
10: That's a winner.
11: Wow. Wow.
10: Mm-hmm. Christy, wondering what to do with your old Kate Jackson Charlie's Angels mask?
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8: Hello, this is Ian St. Ian, guitar god slash roadie. I've worked with all the rock legends, written some of the greatest riffs and lyrics too. But for some reason, they forget to give me credit. Bustle in your hedgerow? That was mine. Wrote that on holiday. Anyway, I keep getting let go. The least little thing goes wrong and I'm fired. But I've had some fun. Now here's me own story, featuring some of me favorite ripped off riffs. Hello? Ginger, don't just sit there. Hey, did I not pay for a bloody drummer? That's better. I was a roadie for the Stones, just driving him around. It was 67 or 68 before that one bloke drowned. Well, we was at a party and everything was cool.

Jones used to be a great blues guitarist. Now he's just blue. So Mick and Keith, they fired me. I said, kiss my ass. I'll go work for Hendrix.

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12: All right, this magician, he gets his job on a cruise ship.
13: Mm-hmm.
12: So he's working his cruise ship, and he does his act every night. In the front row is the captain of the ship with a parrot on her shoulder.
13: Mm-hmm.
12: So every night he does his act. Well, by the third night, the parrot starts figuring out his magician's act.
13: Mm-hmm.
12: So he starts heckling the magician, and, you know, it's in his sleeve. It's under his hat. His assistant has it. So that night, they hit an iceberg, and the ship goes down. The magician wakes up floating on a piece of driftwood, and the parrot is sitting on the end of the driftwood, and they stare at each other for 2 days and don't say a word.
13: Mm-hmm.
12: They just look at each other all mad. Finally, the bird goes, I give. Where's the boat?

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1: 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To avoid construction delays, take Napier Avenue to Colfax Avenue, turn north on Colfax, and take a left onto Britton. Another hassle-free route is Main Street to 8th Street over to the water tower. 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
11: 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Bob and Tom.
12: Hey, this is Frank Caliendo,
13: along with Al Pacino,
14: Robin Williams,
13: John Madden, and George W. Bush. And guess what? You're listening to the Bob and Tom Show.
15: Yes, you are. Thank you, Chick.
16: Hello. Bonjour. The perfect gift has arrived for the single man. The new cologne from the makers of Clintorius and Bonaire. Oh, no. France's most noted fashion designer, yours truly, Mr. Bechon of Paris, has developed an exciting and stimulating new scent for men.
17: Honey, come on. You've been in the bathroom for half an hour. What are you doing in there?
18: Just enjoying my masturbation.
16: Mr. Bechon, just slap a little on. Repeatedly.
18: Oh, God.
15: I needed that.
16: When you use Mr. Bechon, she won't be able to keep her hands off of you. And neither will you.
17: Is that Mr. Bechon?
15: Yeah, I think that's the scientific
16: answer. Mr. Bechon, why not jerk a bottle off your department store shelf today? Mr. Bechon, it's not a sin anymore.
19: It's comedian Nick Griffin joining us in studio. Hey, Nick.
20: Great to be here.
19: You doing okay?
20: Yes, I'm fine.
19: Really? Okay.
20: Everything's fine. Yeah, everything's good. I'm hanging in there.
19: All right. Are you Yesterday on the show, I said you were coming in. Maybe we could get you fixed up with somebody. And Christy goes, oh, I Nick's seeing somebody.
17: Well, I think he was last time you were here.
20: I was, yeah.
17: Oh, okay. Sorry.
20: Yeah. Well, yeah, you know, it's sad and embarrassing. I'm in my 50s. I'm not supposed to be going through a breakup. I'm supposed to be getting divorced. Having a heart attack, something grown up.
17: Yeah.
19: Oh, well, you look good. I thought you
20: Thank
19: got that
20: you.
19: Going. Now, are you still living in New York City?
20: I am. I live in Murray Hill, which is by Grand Central.
19: Because last time you were here, you were talking about possibly moving back to Kansas City.
20: I know. I'm going back and forth. Well, you know, I have I have both parents are still alive. They're very old, and they need help. And I am considering it in the next couple of years. Yeah.
19: Would definitely. You be able to help them?
17: What does that mean?
12: Implying that you're old too, maybe.
17: So horrible.
20: That's two shots in like a minute.
12: I know, in under a minute.
14: That's Sorry. How you know you're a true friend of Tom.
20: Yeah.
19: Sorry. I'm sure you'd be very useful.
20: Josh introduces me as a friend of the show, and then all of a sudden it just doesn't prove to be true.
14: Well, no, that's unfortunately that's what being a friend of the show
20: that's
14: means.
20: What means.
14: Yeah. Yeah.
19: Mm-hmm. May I ask how old are your parents?
20: 88. Both of them, yeah. They're both 88.
19: Oh,
20: they've been together since they were 14.
17: Oh, my goodness.
20: I mean, they dated from when they were 14.
19: Whoa.
20: Yeah.
17: Wow.
19: They still get along.
20: Yeah, they do. I mean, you know, everyone annoys everyone, but yeah, they get along. They really do.
19: That's why God invented going deaf as you age.
20: Yeah.
19: I think.
20: My dad is a little hard of hearing. And
14: willfully hard of hearing.
20: Right.
19: What?
20: I think my mom speaks quietly just so he doesn't hear her.
19: Yes, exactly.
20: It all works out.
17: Do they live independently? They still...
20: Yeah. I mean, my dad just... my dad had open heart surgery like 3 years ago, and it just really... We really compromised him, and so he's...
19: still driving?
20: No, he doesn't drive anymore. He's on a walker, and he just got out of rehab because he had fallen a couple times.
17: Aww.
20: Yeah, and yeah. I've been back and forth there probably 5 times in the last 3 months.
19: Maybe it's time to move.
20: Yeah.
19: Give up your apartment. Not like you're leaving the lady behind.
20: What?
12: You're pretty much free, he said.
19: That's three, right?
14: Yeah,
19: okay, I'm done.
14: Yeah.
19: I'm sorry.
14: Yeah. Comedically,
12: you already hit your triple.
19: Yeah, three jokes. That's the standard. Nick Griffin's a great stand-up comedian and a wonderful guy. And he, I'm going to get it wrong. The number of Letterman shows, was it 11?
20: 11,
19: yes.
20: Yeah.
19: 11 appearances with David Letterman.
20: If I had feelings, Tom, I would be crying right now.
14: Nick, are your parents funny?
20: No.
14: They're not?
20: No, my dad is not funny at all. He's just...
19: What did he do for a living?
20: He was a financial planner.
17: Mm.
19: That's serious.
20: Stockbroker, yeah. Did he not funny at all. Like, it never found me funny.
19: So they treat you like I do then.
20: Yes, exactly. They really do, yeah. My mom likes to go with the flow, but my dad just gives me that look like, we're not going to do that right now.
19: Nick is a distinguished stand-up comedian. And would you say that you limit the topics that you discuss? Do you have kind of a kind
20: well?
19: Of
20: I
19: a,
20: think that yeah, they naturally kind. Of, yeah, I do. I do.
19: Have you ever tried to write about something and just had it not work at all?
20: Oh sure, yeah, dozens of times, hundreds of times. Right now,
19: because I've told the story 1,000 times. The short version is we were talking with George Carlin.
20: Oh, uh-huh.
19: And it wasn't going well.
20: Huh.
19: And we talked to him several times. But with this particular time, it was really not interesting or funny. And I said to him, do you have a particular bit, a piece that you do that you like but nobody else likes? And then he lit right up and told what turned out to be really funny.
20: Oh, cool, yeah.
19: So, do you have I guess in the same... Bane, do you have something that you've tried that you think is real funny that no one likes?
20: Jeez, yeah, I mean, not really. I mean, I've tried so many things that about relationships that have I think women just think are unpleasant instead of funny. So I've gotten rid of those, but no, that's not a lot of, you know.
19: Well, how do you experiment? Do you, because you know what works. Yeah. Do you do 10 minutes of stuff that works, then go, I'm going to insert this here and see what happens?
20: That's about right. I do about 4 or 5 minutes, 6, 7 minutes, and then I do a new joke, and then I do a joke that I know is going to go great. And I don't, you know, it's so hard to write good jokes that, for me, if I try 2 new jokes a night, it's a miracle. You know, it's usually one.
19: And do you record yourself so you can go
20: back
19: and listen?
20: Yeah, every night I record myself. And then I don't listen to the whole set, but I'll go and find that little one piece of business that I did.
19: Yeah, I remember talking to Robert Klein about when he was coming up in the late 60s, he would carry around a huge reel-to-reel tape deck.
20: Because, no.
19: Yeah, absolutely.
20: Wow.
19: Yeah, and he ended up writing a bit about it when he met the guy that from whatever it was, one of the Japanese companies that invented the more portable system.
20: Sure.
19: It made his life a lot easier than walking into the Improv in New York carrying a Sony reel-to-reel, setting
20: his
19: it up.
20: Assistant carrying the other side of it, yeah.
19: Yeah, yeah. Christy Lee's right there at the Bob and Tom News Desk. What's happening?
1: Well, thank you, Tom. A Steak and Shake worker in Florida was arrested after he allegedly served a woman her food with his manhood on display.
19: Oh. Hi, it's Steak and Shake. We give you the tip.
1: The 25-year-old ex-con, Mr. Artavan Krumity, C-R-U-M-I-T-Y, Krumity? Was working as a car hop at a Steak and Shake in Largo, Florida, when he walked up to a woman's vehicle with his penis exposed through his zipper.
21: What do you think about
1: this? He was arrested and charged with exposure of sexual organs.
22: Would you like a six-way chili?
14: I've never been to a Steak and Shake with a car hop.
20: Oh. I've never heard of anyone named Artavan.
1: I know, right?
12: Let alone Krumity.
19: Yeah, I think his last name would be pronounced Krumity, wouldn't
1: Krumity?
19: It?
1: Krumity?
12: Krumity? I don't know that it matters.
1: It does. It doesn't really. You're right, Josh.
19: Oh, and it's Artavian. That's a great name.
21: Like, how did he think it was going to go?
14: I guess it you know, there's always
21: like,
14: a chance
21: it worked
14: could go
21: in
14: well.
21: The past for
19: I
21: him?
19: Mean, there are flashers all over the place. It must have occasionally worked.
14: Right. I mean, but flashing isn't about sex. It's about them recoiling. That's what that's about.
19: Have you ever seen a flasher?
14: No.
20: I was flashed, yeah, once when I was young. Yeah, I got flashed.
19: Yeah, I've
14: was
19: seen
14: it a classic trench coat guy?
20: No, it's just a guy at a urinal, and I was in the coming out of the
14: stall,
20: and he just turned around and showed me the.
14: But he it wasn't just an old guy who hadn't zipped up.
20: No,
14: you know, yeah.
20: No,
14: did he wave it?
20: He ran. I chased him, and
21: oh wait, you wanted more?
14: You know,
21: get back here with that.
20: I'm into it.
22: hey, Sonny. Hey, there, boy.
12: It's your lucky day.
20: You got me all wrong.
1: I wonder if that's ever happened. If that would cure your thing. Like, that's not what you expect, right? That's not why you would flash someone.
22: I think, as you indicated,
1: if you're
22: earlier,
1: looking for a recoil and somebody goes, hey, that's great.
14: Yeah, I don't think they're interested in
1: that. Yeah.
19: Yeah, huh. I agree. It's for the shock. And
14: right.
19: do these guys have a line that they use? Do they say?
14: Most of the times they're silent, aren't they?
19: I would think.
1: Yeah.
14: They kind of let it speak for itself.
19: get a load of this.
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7: WIRX weather.
8: High temperatures reach up to 67 today under clear skies. Winds out of the east, 5 to 10 miles an hour. Lows level off around 42 tonight, mainly clear skies. I'm staff meteorologist Derek Height.
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0: 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WIRX. Most rock stations are one big yawn fest. We're WIRX, the soundtrack to your next semi-bad decision. Bob and Tom, hey, do we gotta say anything else? Brock and Kiki, like your best friends. Well, if your best friends were sex addicts that like to rock... hold on. I mean, if your best friends basically had no filter. John Crows, a voice so cool, your sunglasses will get jealous. And Greg Beharrell, a comedic genius. Or just crazy, you decide. Everything that rocks, these are the people that will rock your radio. Everything that rocks, including the people behind the mic. This is WIRX.
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13: High temperatures reach up to 67 today under clear skies. Winds out of the east, 5 to 10 miles an hour. Lows level off around 42 tonight, mainly clear skies. I'm staff meteorologist Derek Height.
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5: WIRX weather.
6: Ample sunshine expected this afternoon with highs around 67. Winds out of the southeast, 5 to 10 miles an hour. Lows dip down to about 42 tonight, mainly clear. I'm staff meteorologist Derek Height.
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0: Another long set of rock is next on WIRX. 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
3: 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So I said, please take it out now. 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It stayed overnight. The nurses were fantastic. My surgeon was brilliant. The aftercare was also excellent.
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13: Ample sunshine expected this afternoon with highs around 67. Winds out of the southeast, 5 to 10 miles an hour. Lows dip down to about 42 tonight, mainly clear. I'm staff meteorologist Derek Height.
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8: WIRX weather.
9: Ample sunshine expected this afternoon with highs around 67. Winds out of the southeast, 5 to 10 miles an hour. Lows dip down to about 42 tonight, mainly clear. I'm staff meteorologist Derek Height.
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0: 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Bob and Tom, they're the engine. Brock and Kiki, pure high-octane combustible fuel. John Cruise, the driver keeping us barely on the road. And Greg Beharrell, well, he's the rando guy hanging out at the window waving at strangers.
1: Let's go!
0: 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And I think we should put Brock in the trunk. 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
14: Ample sunshine expected this afternoon with highs around 67. Winds out of the southeast, 5 to 10 miles an hour. Lows dip down to about 42 tonight, mainly clear. I'm staff meteorologist Derek Height.
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15: WIRX weather.
16: Ample sunshine expected this afternoon with highs around 67. Winds out of the southeast, 5 to 10 miles an hour. Lows dip down to about 42 tonight, mainly clear. I'm staff meteorologist Derek Height.
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8: WIRX weather.
9: Ample sunshine expected this afternoon with highs around 67. Winds out of the southeast, 5 to 10 miles an hour. Lows dip down to about 42 tonight, mainly clear. I'm staff meteorologist Derek Height.
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5: WIRX weather.
6: High temperatures reach up to 67 this afternoon under sunny skies. Winds out of the southeast, 5 to 10 miles an hour. Clear skies again tonight. Lows around 42. I'm staff meteorologist Derek Hite.

0: More rock is next on Everything That Rocks. WIRX. Bob and Tom in the morning, John Cruise during the day, Brock and Kiki in the afternoon, and Greg Beharrell at night. We're WIRX, everything that rocks.
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12: WIRX weather.
13: High temperatures reach up to 67 this afternoon under sunny skies. Winds out of the southeast, 5 to 10 miles an hour. Clear skies again tonight, lows around 42. I'm staff meteorologist Derek Height.
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7: High temperatures reach up to 67 this afternoon under sunny skies. Winds out of the southeast, 5 to 10 miles an hour. Clear skies again tonight. Lows around 42. I'm staff meteorologist Derek Height.
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1: They battle for it still. Mazzotti with Kublin on senior night. Kublin! Notre Dame 4, Penn State 3 in overtime.
0: The ice is set. The teams are ready. And it's time to drop the puck on another exciting night of Notre Dame Fighting Irish hockey. Tonight's game is brought to you by Allegiant Air, Coca-Cola, Jordan Lexus of Mishawaka, South Bend International Airport, and South Bend Orthopedics. Now, let's go ringside and join the voice of the Fighting Irish, Tyler Reedy.
2: From the Captain Family Ice Arena at the University of Notre Dame, welcome to Fighting Irish Hockey on the SoFi Notre Dame Radio Network. Today it is exhibition number 2 this weekend for the Fighting Irish against the University of Toronto Varsity Blues. Good afternoon, everybody. My name's Tyler Reedy. Glad you could be with us today. On the heels of a Fighting Irish football win in Chapel Hill, we turn the page to the ice in Notre Dame, trying to make it a 2-0 weekend in exhibition play. This being their final tune-up before the regular season begins on Thursday, the 8th of October, with a two-game series against Niagara University here at home. Fun night last night for Notre Dame, especially early. The Irish took on the U18s of the United States National Team Development Program and jumped out to a 4-1 lead in the first period. They would go on to win 4-2. Will Bell, the NTDP alum who scored against his old program last year, scored twice last night. He was the first star of the hockey game with the first and fourth goal for the Irish. In between, Evan Werner scored on a turnover and breakaway to give the Irish a 2-1 lead. And then another goal, a beautiful goal from Sammy Nelson that ended up being the game winner. The freshman, youngest brother of Danny and Henry Nelson, who is expected as of now to go in the top 15 overall of next year's NHL draft, made a beautiful move to go around the defenseman, power toward goal, and slip it backhand to forehand around the pad of the netminder, Nate Chizik, and give the Irish a 3-1 lead at the time. They go on to win 4-2 as Nicholas Kemp, the second star of last night's game, did a heck of a job in goal for the Fighting Irish, giving up those two goals and stopping 28 of the 30 shots he faced. So Notre Dame wins fairly comfortably in the opener of exhibition play last night, 4-2 against the U18s, third consecutive win in three consecutive years for the Irish against the NTDP. Now they set their sights on the University of Toronto. It's just the third time in program history the Irish have met up with the University of Toronto. The series was played a couple times in the early 2000s in the Dave Poulin era of Notre Dame hockey. Once in 2001-2002, and then again in 2002-2003, the Irish came out winners in both games, played at the Joyce Center next door. Now we're here at Compton, and the Irish are ready to go with some afternoon hockey. You're going to see a lot more earlier Saturday games throughout the season. We've already got a handful of 5 p.m. puck drops scheduled here at Compton. Today's puck drop scheduled for 4 o'clock on a beautiful early October day in South Bend. Coming up next, we'll tell you a little bit more about the opponent for today. This is the final exhibition game for the University of Toronto. Their regular season begins next week, just like Notre Dame's does. We'll also fill you in on the line charts for this afternoon when we come back with pregame coverage on the SoFi Notre Dame Radio Network.
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2: Welcome back to Compton. We're getting you set for the exhibition matchup this afternoon between Notre Dame hockey and the University of Toronto as the Irish come off a 4-2 win against the USNTDP last night and play their final exhibition game before regular season play begins on Thursday. So here's what you need to know about the way University of Toronto hockey has gone this year. This is game number 6 for the Varsity Blues. All exhibitions. This is their final exhibition. They are off to a 2-3 start this season with a shootout loss and a shootout win. Their most recent game was a shootout win at Toronto Metropolitan University, 3-2 back on Wednesday. This is the first time this season they have come over stateside. All of their action so far this year within Canada, and they will head back to open up official regular season play coming up at Western University on Friday night of next week. Their head coach is Ryan Metal in his 9th season, 39 years old. He's an Ontario native, been the head coach since 2017, previously an assistant at Carleton University from 2010 to 2017. Line charts tonight for Notre Dame just look a little bit different. The Irish are not utilizing two extra skaters tonight because David Klee is unavailable. So the Irish have just one extra skater. It's Drew Mackey up front. Panofimus slots in for David Klee on the top line with Danny Nelson and Evan Warner. And so he vacates the third line center position. That's filled by Jaden Davis, who's in between Beckham Edwards and Will Bell. Second line looks the same with Sammy Nelson up the middle with Cole Brown and Hagen Burrows. And then the fourth line features Maddox Fleming centering this time with Michael Skirmerhorn and Dashiell Oliver. Defense pairings look the same. It's Paul Fisher and Michael Quinn. Henry Nelson matched up with Jimmy Jurcev. Jaden Kerr alongside Danny Clares with, again, Mackey, that extra skater. And we are going to see an Irish debut, again, unofficially because it's an exhibition, but Patrick Quinlan is going to be in between the pipes for Notre Dame tonight. Not the first time he has played in this building. Remember, the last time the NTDP U18s were here in South Bend 2 years ago, Quinlan was the starting netminder for Team USA in what was a 5-2 Notre Dame win. Now he's here playing with the Fighting Irish, 6'1", 200-pound freshman out of Unionville, Pennsylvania. He graduated from the NTDP program at the end of 2024-25 and then spent 1 year in the Ontario Hockey League to get himself more ready for college. He was a teammate of Beckham Edwards with the Sarnia Sting in the OHL last year. The numbers weren't great for Quinlan, but Brock Sheehan attributes that more to the situation he was put in with some of the team struggles, similar to what Nicholas Kempf experienced in a lot of ways last year here. But Quinlan last year, 11-28, 877 save percentage. Numbers were much better before that with the NTDP. He was 16-7 with the U18s in 2024-25. So excited to have Quinlan in between the pipes. We're expecting the sophomore Nick Sirzicia to oppose him for the University of Toronto. Coming up next, your full starting lineups and some final words before puck drop on the SoFi Notre Dame Radio Network.
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2: Welcome back. Irish are about to take the ice here for today's exhibition against the University of Toronto. Here are tonight's officials real quick before they do. Rocco Stachowiak and Jack Young are the referees. TJ Lyle and Pat Richardson will be the linesmen for today. Again, just the third all-time meeting between Notre Dame and the University of Toronto on the ice. They met in 2001-2002 and 2002-2003. It's again going to be Patrick Quinlan, the freshman leading Notre Dame out of the tunnel, making unofficially his first start with the Fighting Irish this afternoon and evening. Toby Hopp also on the line, charters a goaltender. Nicholas Kempf has got the day off after playing the full game yesterday. He is not listed on the chart and will not dress for this afternoon's game. Irish about to take the ice. Another solid crowd filling in on hand here as Quinlan leads them out, and here come the Irish. Irish back in their home whites. Same uniform we saw last night against the NTDP. Shiny gold buckets, navy blue lettering on the front and gold trim. Notre Dame spelled out on the chest of the sweater. The gold ND monogram on each shoulder with the number on the sleeves. Some thick blue and gold striping at the bottom of the jersey. Blue pants with the green shamrock down the right leg. And white socks with blue and gold stripes just beneath the knee. University of Toronto in their road navy blues with white lettering and numbers, the T logo with the red maple leaf on the front of the sweater, white striping at the bottom of the jersey, blue pants, blue socks with white striping, and blue helmets. Let's join public address announcer J.P. Jovert with today's starters.
15: Led by head coach Ryan Metal. At left wing, number 13, Ryan Evanhuis. At right wing, number 34, Riley Plusiak. At center, number 19, Alexander Dimitriadis. On defense for the Varsity Blues, number 2, Thomas Gangle. On defense, number 4, Owen Lewick. And in goal, number 1, Nick Sirzicia.
2: So again, there are the starters for the University of Toronto. The top listed four line starts. It's Ryan Evanhuis, Alexander, Dimitriadis, and Riley Plusiak. Luciak was a 10-goal, 20-point man last year. He led Toronto in goals scored a year ago. Former Sacred Heart skater Demetriadis, a transfer from Mercyhurst after 1 year there. On defense, Owen Luke and Thomas Gangle, former Robert Morris blue liner. And again in goal, Nick Sirzicia, who was 9-10 as a freshman with a .905 save percentage and a couple of shutouts. He's a former teammate of Beckham Edwards with the 24-25 Sarnia Sting. Now the Irish starters.
15: The Fighting Irish are led by the Catalino family head hockey coach, Brock Sheehan, in his second season as head coach of Notre Dame. He's joined by Mike Garman, the Ralph M. DeVitro Memorial Associate Hockey Coach, and assistant coaches Andrew Ogilvie and Tristan Musser. At left wing, a freshman from Kamoka, Ontario, number 81, Beckham Edwards. At right wing, the sophomore from Dongguan, China, number 8, Will Bell. At center, a senior from Calgary, Alberta, number 15, Jaden Davis. On defense, a junior from Palos Heights, Illinois, number 2, Jimmy Jersev. On defense, a senior from Maple Grove, Minnesota, number 12, Henry Nelson. And starting in goal, a freshman from Unionville, Pennsylvania, number 32, Patrick Quinlan.
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2: Welcome back to the Compton Family Ice Arena. About time to drop the puck, but first let's take 10 seconds for station identification on the SoFi Notre Dame Radio Network. Notre Dame and the University of Toronto. It's the second exhibition matchup of the weekend for the Fighting Irish, who were 4-2 winners against the U18s of the United States National Team Development Program last night. Irish will skate from right to left. Varsity Blues from left to right. Notre Dame toward the band and student section. And Toronto away from it. They'll be position in the visiting bench to the near side. Notre Dame and the home bench to the far side, led by second year Catalino Family head hockey coach Brock Sheehan, with the Ralph M. DeVitro Memorial Associate Hockey Coach Mike Garman, assistants Andrew Ogilvie and Tristan Musser. The University of Toronto, coached by Ryan Metal in his ninth season, with assistants Andrew W., Hayden Davis, and Evan Fiala. Again, the starters for the Irish today, Beckham Edwards, Jade Davis, and Will Bell, the third line up front. They accounted for two goals in the first period last night, both scored by Bell. On defense, Henry Nelson and Jimmy Jersev, the second listed pairing, with Patrick Quinlan, the freshman from Unionville, Pennsylvania, not too far from Philly, making his Compton debut in this exhibition. It'll be Davis and Alexander Dimitriadis, the Mercyhurst transfer, in on the opening draw. Puck is down. Irish were great at the faceoff dot last night. This one comes back to the Varsity Blues inside their zone. They'll fling it out as far as neutral ice, where Davis takes control, keeps his balance, is stick checked inside the Irish blue line, but finds Bell at the right wing. He'll dump and chase from the red line. Beckham Edwards, the freshman, leads the forecheck along with Bell, who throws a heavy hit below the goal line, but the puck is moved up and out of the zone by the defenseman Thomas Gangel. Here come the Varsity Blues in front of their bench on the near side. Bell throws the body again as Riley Hlusiak, the former Sacred Heart man, dumps in. Henry Nelson pressured near corner of the Irish zone. Puck hops along to Jimmy Jersev on the far side. Shot comes from the left point down toward the slot, guided away with Henry Nelson getting in front of his man. 45 seconds into the first period, here's a chance to shoot again at the left circle. Bell, though, guides that chance away as Isaiah Peters tried to hold and then let it go. Jersev with the puck far side of the Irish zone. Outlet for Bell, and he wraps it all the way down. Will not be icing as it goes past the defenseman, David Brandis. Opening minute of the first period, no score. Top forward line out there now for the Irish with Warner, Danny Nelson, and Femus. There's a puck inside the Toronto zone. Warner's got it near side corner. He's checked nearly from behind in the near corner. Moved it back to Fisher at the left point. He shoots for Femus, who was open, off his stick and wide. Far side corner, he plays it to Danny Nelson behind the cage. Danny advances on his backhand to the left dot. Drop off Fisher, activating defenseman down from the left point. Femus behind the goal, threw it off the back of the cage. Around it goes near side half wall, where Warner tussles forward against Ryan Watt, who scored in the last Toronto game on Wednesday. Femus zone re-entry right circle. Drag fire. Blocker save. Rebound right in front of Serzicia. Nelson was looking for it. And the Varsity Blues clear as far as Watt in neutral ice, who's rubbed off by Fisher. Then a turnover chance out in front. Quinlan has to make a great blocker save, as all alone from point blank range was Ryan Clark. Make it Sean Clark. Here's Hagen Burrows. Check to the far half wall boards inside the Varsity Blues zone. And Toronto pulls the puck away. They've got it with Isaac Colt, the freshman, behind the cage. Sammy Nelson harassing him. Outlet pass to the near side for Brandon Santajuana, former Bowling Green forward. Patrick Quinlan in some trouble as he plays the puck behind the cage and advances it down the right side for Cole Brown out of the zone. The Let's Go Irish chant continues from the band because there has not been a stoppage yet. We are 2.5 minutes in. Scoreless game, exhibition, Notre Dame and Toronto. Visitors dump it in from neutral ice. Quinlan stops it behind the cage, leaves for his classmate, Danny Clares. On to Jaden Kerr, up past Cole Brown on the left wing as far as the red line, where Thomas Gangel, the senior, dumps it back in. Players on it for the Irish. Open man off the bench, Fleming with room to skate. He'll go in 2-on-2 as Dashiell Oliver joins the rush. Fleming peeled back and tried to find him, but the saucer pass went by him. Toronto puck now coming out of their zone. 3 minutes into the hockey game. Still no stoppage of play as Bell charges back into the offensive zone with great skating. Right circle trying to slip in front for Skirmerhorn, but a diving play blocked the pass. Still the Irish bang, and it's Skirmerhorn with Fleming on the far side of the goal, and it comes free to the far side corner. What a play by Will Bell, who was nearly tackled down to the ground as the Irish tried to shoot from the right point with Jurcev. Toronto may have gotten away with a bit of a hold there, but they keep the puck and bring it now into the Irish zone, near side half wall with Jeremy Tremblay. He had it guided away by Fleming and Mackey. Now Flem's on a rush down the left side. Offensive zone, cut back slot, right circle Bell, fires low, blocked in front as Mackey was advancing toward the goal as a screener and potential rebounder. 16:15 to go in the first period. We still have not had a stoppage of play as Quinlan has to tee the puck up behind the Irish cage. Bell had it taken away from him at the end of a shift. Centering pass knocked away from Ryan Evenhoyce. He stays with it, leaves it behind the goal where Bell pitches it around to the far half wall. Still in the Irish zone. Right point, Gengel shoots. Quinlan glove save, and he holds on with 15:58 to go in the first. So finally, after 4-plus minutes, we've got an opportunity to tell you about today's tickets to the game. They are brought to you by Allegiant, the official airline of Notre Dame Athletics. Low fares, nonstop flights only at Allegiant.com. And the number one thing I would like to see get going for the Irish today is that power play, one of the best in the country last year. They were 0-for-3 last night. Brock Sheehan mentioned postgame that they may have been trying to force some plays that weren't there. I'd also like to see the Irish defensive core keep Patrick Quinlan clean in his debut. Don't make life too difficult for him. Puck is out in neutral ice. Evan Werner putting some pressure on the defenseman Owen Luke, who will use the security of his goal. Track behind it. Outlet pass. Knocked away by Panofimus, who just barely keeps his own. Now Gengel has it in the slot for Toronto, and he'll drop back for his defensive partner Luke. It's two seniors on the top defensive pairing for Toronto as the outlet pass is touched into the Irish zone by the left winger Ryan Evenhoyce. Paul Fisher takes it away, locates Femus down the left side. Out to neutralize Evan Werner. He goes through center circle. Danny Nelson's own entry left wing. Meanders along the blue line. Has Henry Nelson. Right circle shot. Save made and a cover by the netminder Sirzicia. It was nearly Danny to Henry for an Irish first goal, but a quality stop by Sirzicia as the Irish senior defenseman couldn't beat him. 15:13 to go in the first period. Scoreless. And the Irish will have the second line out there with Sammy Nelson centering between Burrows and Brown. Face off on the right wing side of the Irish offensive zone. Toronto clears as far as the middle of the rink where Henry Nelson dumps back in. Puck takes a weird bounce and Sammy Nelson wins a battle for it near half wall. He goes cross ice looking for Clares at the right point. He's got it playing off the wall down to the far corner where it's intercepted by the defenseman David Brandis for Toronto. Varsity Blues can't clear on the first attempt with 14:50 to go in the first. Sammy Nelson checked down to the ice near half wall. Cole Brown keeps his own and now has to come out to neutral ice with it as the pressure was high. Danny Clares dumps back in from the red line using the end wall to kick it back in front. Puck steered away by the goaltender Sirzicia and cleared to neutral again. Irish re-enter but offside. Cole Brown did not realize he had teammates still in the zone as he came in. 14:31 to go in the first. Neutral ice draw coming. Skip the layovers and get straight to face-off with Allegiant's nonstop flights. Allegiant, the official airline of Notre Dame. Book now at Allegiant.com. Fleming and Connor Gillespie. Ryan Gillespie, rather, on the ensuing face-off. And Jaden Kerr off a Notre Dame win. Dumps in. Michael Skirmerhorn plays it near half wall. Drew Mackey keeps his own left point. Through Fleming, around to the far side corner. Dashiell Oliver uses a poke check to keep the puck moving in front of the student section, who bang on the glass. Puck still fought for in that far side corner. Jaden Kerr throws a hit, pinching down from the right point as the puck is cleared to Drew Mackey in center ice. Back ahead to Kerr, who got it in through his own entry to Oliver at the right circle. He peels off to the far corner, tries to chip and chase behind the goal. Skirmerhorn there for some help on the forecheck. 13:50 to go in the first period. Skirmerhorn with good use of the body. Centers for Fleming. Big save made. Rebound kicked out to Kerr at the right point. As Serzicia had to fight off a shot up high. Now here comes a 2-on-1 for Toronto. It's Gillespie down the left side with Moores. Gillespie shoots. Pass save by Quinlan. Another one from point blank as he kicked out the left leg. Rebound to Jaden Kerr, who has it far corner. And pushes over to Henry Nelson near side. Both teams will make changes. 13:25 to go in the first period. No score. Fighting Irish and Varsity Blues in an exhibition. Still Henry Nelson waits, standing still behind the goal. Now he'll skate out the near side. Pass up ahead down the left wing. Beckham Edwards, Jaden Davis left circle offensive zone. Heels off in the near corner. He was pushed off the puck. Back to Henry Nelson. One-timer, right pad save. Rebound to the near corner for Edwards, who's still on it. Back to Henry, left point again. This time wrist shot goes searing wide. It missed the blocker side of the left hand catching Serzicia. And the ricochet pops over the stick of Jurcev at the right point and comes out where Jurcev fans on his pass in the defensive zone. Eventually got it forward to Edwards. Toronto turns it back the other way. Here's Tremblay into the offensive zone. The Quebec native is checked off by Will Bell in the near corner. And the puck comes behind the goal. Jurcev wraps it around Danny Nelson, far side half wall. He'll skate out down the right wing. Nelson had a puck guided away from him. A high slot of the offensive zone. Toronto clears to Tremblay down the right wing. And he wraps it forward to the red line, where it's touched along by David Brandis. Pianofemis back inside the Irish zone, turns it over. Hlusiak intercepts, charges in offensive zone, and from the right circle in, he's defended well by Quinn and Femis hustling back. They turn it over again, though, and Toronto scores. Well, the Irish have had some troublesome turnovers in their defensive zone early, and this one results in an away goal. It's Ryan Evenhoyce, the sophomore who totaled 16 points last year as a freshman. 1-0 Varsity Blues with 12:08 to go in the first. That play started because Pianofemis, essentially playing the role of a defenseman, coming back to start the rush in the defensive zone, tried to make a diagonal pass to the left wing, and essentially, the play was jumped by Riley Hlusiak. Michael Quinn recovered well as the Irish iced the puck. Quinn recovered well to deny Hlusiak's opportunity, but then as soon as he got the puck, he fanned on his pass, and that became an easy chance for Toronto, and they scored. The goal scored by Evenhoyce, assisted by Hlusiak and Dimitriadis, so all three of the top-line forwards have a point. And at 7:52 of the first period, it's 1-0 Toronto. Here come the Irish off a defensive zone faceoff win. 2-on-2. Sammy Nelson carries in. Gets free left circle. Shoots through traffic. That puck hits a stick and hops over the goal to the far corner. Cole Brown cycles back to Sammy. He comes up the half wall and cycles again down to Burrows. He works his way up toward the right point. Skate to stick. Back to Jaden Kerr. Wrist shot goes wide as Sammy Nelson was all alone looking for a tip. Puck did catch the stick there as Nelson now redirects a shot from the right point. And Serzicia, who made a stick save on that initial Kerr shot, covers. And with 11:33 to go in the first, stoppage and a faceoff to come in the Irish zone. First a timeout on the ice. It's 1-0 Toronto as you're listening to the SoFi Notre Dame Radio Network.
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2: 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Face-off win, offensive zone for the Irish. Skirmerhorn shot on goal as he wrapped around the top of the circle. And a right pad save by Serzicia, who has been busy early. Seven shots faced, seven saves. 11:20 to go in the first period. 1-0 Toronto in this exhibition. Here comes Dustin Renes into the offensive zone for Toronto. He carries the puck down to the far corner, drops it back, left point Owen Luke. He'll pitch it around off the glass behind the goal to the near half wall where Skirmerhorn bumps Gangle. Toronto keeps the puck. They send it off a deflection to the slot where Jurcev gloves it down. Finds Dash Oliver. On it goes to Fleming, who dumps in. And the Irish make a full line change. They'll get the third line, which started the game back out there. 10:50 to go in the first period. Gangle outlets for Toronto. Cross ice left wing. Room to skate for Sean Clark. He's into the O-zone. Left circle, dragon fire. Right pad save Quinlan on a slow shot that never left the ice. 10:40 to go in the first. Puck free behind the goal, taken over by Clark, who centers low to high, and it's banged wide by Ryan Gillespie, the Canisius transfer. Now behind the cage, Gillespie plays it again. Quinn glued to him, back to the left point for a shot that comes in and goes blocking wide off of Quinn. Shot came from the left point man, and Notre Dame tries to come out with the puck, can't do so. Henry Nelson now takes over behind the cage as Isaiah Peters was the previous shooter for Toronto. Nelson, Pirouette's free near half wall. A lot of pressure on him, and he does drag the puck out just barely. Jaden Davis trying to help him advance through neutral ice. And now it's pushed further forward by Michael Quinn all the way down where Bell forechecks Brandis. Size mismatch there in Notre Dame's favor, and as a result, Notre Dame nearly comes away with the puck, but Toronto skates out neutral ice and into the offensive zone. Brandis right circle, drags and puts it wide on the wrist shot. That puck goes searing all the way around the boards into the Toronto zone, where there's a man back to play it, Isaac Holt. Holt outlets for Brandis again. He's had a lot of touches early. And he finds his left wing man, Massimo Fazio, into the offensive zone. Danny Clears takes him down. Onto the puck in the far corner, Jeremy Tremblay, drop off. Shot goes well wide off the glass from the left point. Fazio there, Clears knocks it away from him near corner, up toward Panofimus, the Ontario native, who couldn't punch it out the first time. Werner's there for support, and now it's Clears up ahead to Fimas, who redirects it into the offensive zone for Denny Nelson to forecheck. Zach Terry. Puck steered around to the near side corner, where Pano drops it back to Drew Mackey at the left point. Mackey puts it wide intentionally, looking for a bank off the end wall. Evan Werner's got it in the far corner. He scored last night for Notre Dame, was the third star of the game. Jaden Kerr activates down from the right point. Warner's in a tie-up against the end wall as the puck bounces around near him, and Toronto emerges with possession, and the Varsity Blues pass out as far as center, where Danny Nelson intercepts. Nelson had Cole Brown going into the O-zone, instead keeps it himself at the end of a shift. Danny down to the far side corner, using his big body to protect the puck, backhand low on goal, maybe catching Zerzicia by surprise, but he made the save, and Toronto comes out to neutral ice with Riley Hlusiak, who assisted on the first goal. He backhands into the Irish zone, where Jaden Kerr plays the puck away through Sammy Nelson. If you can drive-

0: shop.
1: Protect the puck, backhand, low on goal. Maybe catching Zerzysia by surprise, but he made the save. And Toronto comes out to neutral ice with Riley.

So still 1-0 Toronto. Just over 8 minutes to play in the first on the turnover that turned into a goal at 7:52. Ryan Evenhoist, the goal scorer for Toronto. Now a face-off win for the Irish in neutral ice. They try and play it down the near wing, but Gangle steps forward to intercept Henry Nelson's pass. Steer it toward the Irish goal. Jurcev flags the puck down there. Locates Hagen Burrows. The Denver transfer couldn't work it out. Jurcev does pass it out as far as the red line where the opposing number two. Gangle intercepts. Gangle's got it back now. Backhanding the puck in front of the Irish bench where Burrows takes over with help from Jurcev. Center for Brown in the high slot. His shot knocked away. Arm goes in the air. Is there going to be a penalty here? 7:36 to go in the first as there's a mix-up over in the corner between a couple of Irish skaters. Sammy Nelson in the mix. And I think a penalty was called. Yeah, the referee is working to activate his mic. So that would suggest there is going to be something here. And it's a hooking call against Toronto. And so Notre Dame's going to go to the power play for the first time. Dylan Whiteman is headed to the sin bin. Irish were 0-for-3 on the power play last night. And, of course, have all of that talent on the top unit with Danny and Sammy Nelson, Evan Warner, Cole Brown, and Paul Fisher. Fourth best power play in the country last year, the Irish have. Face-off win. Evan Warner near side half wall. Down through Sammy Nelson behind the goal. Off to Cole Brown far half wall, who fumbled the puck. Still got it to Danny. Then Fisher, left circle, one-timer. Warner blisters it wide. Rebound hits the end wall hard. Pops way up in the air and settles with Danny at the right point. Evan Warner above the left circle. Back to Danny. Paul Fisher, right point. Works his way to the Big Ten logo. Takes a wrist shot. Save made. Rebound. Sammy looking for it. Danny there as well. Early whistle as the puck was still free. And that actually might have helped the Irish. Had the play continued, Toronto would have pretty easily cleared. And so maybe a good thing that the whistle blew early as the officials lost sight of the puck. And with 7:07 to go in the first and 1:31 on a good start to the power play, the Irish will take another ozone draw. Top unit still out there for the Irish. Face-off to the right of Sirzicia. As Danny wins it back clean to Fisher at the left point. He walks the blue line. Thinks about a shot. Doesn't take it. Instead, right circle Brown. Back to Fisher at the blue line. Brown again, right circle. Sammy Nelson, the bumper. Takes a low wrister. Save made. Warner fanned on the rebound. It was a bouncing puck, and the net was wide open. Don't see Warner miss on those very often. And now Toronto comes the other way with some numbers. It's a 2-on-3, and they'll just have to flip the puck in deep with Sean Clark. Quinlan sticks it away. Irish start the other direction with Danny Nelson. Skate to stick. Good move toward goal from the right. Certainly runs over the goaltender and chips the puck high. And now we're going to have a bit of a melee on the near side of the goal. Danny Nelson ran over Sirzicia. And it's hard to say as Evan Warner is in a big-time scrum. He has ripped the helmet off the Toronto defenseman Isaiah Peters. It was hard to tell whether Danny could have done anything there. He made a power move toward goal, and Sirzicia is still down. Danny may have been shouldered in. And again, it was very difficult to judge in real time and do not want to falsely incriminate anybody here. But most paramount, the health of Sirzicia, the goaltender, who is still down and being attended to by the trainer of the University of Toronto. And the previous play is going to go under review for a potential major penalty, and the penalty would go against Danny if it is a major. So Zisha is going to have to leave the game, which is very unfortunate, and I believe it is a lower body injury for him as he is unable to skate off under his own power. So we wish the best for Nick Sirzicia. Jordan Fairley is going to be thrust into this hockey game, and now we will see what sort of discipline Danny Nelson receives

0: for, in the eyes of the officials, potentially charging the goaltender. We saw Carter Slagard get kicked out of a game for this type of play in the Big Ten quarterfinal last year when he went plowing into Jack Ivankovic at Michigan and received a five-minute major and game misconduct for charging the goaltender. Danny had an incident as well with Michigan last year, running into Ivankovic, but that was deemed incidental. And of course, it angered a lot of Michigan fans and, well, drew them the ire of Danny Nelson, but it was an incidental play as he just lost an edge. There it was a bit of a different story where, well, Danny made the gamble of turning that corner from a sharp angle in at the bottom of the circle and plowing into the netminder and looking to stuff a shot into the top corner of the net. And I don't have any replays available to myself personally, but the question's going to be whether Nelson was shouldered into the goalie or if he ran into Sozicia all by himself. We're going to get the call momentarily here. Paul Fisher, the other captain of Notre Dame, and wears the A, Danny wears the C, awaits the explanation outside the penalty boxes. And here comes the call.
1: Notre Dame number 11 has a five-minute major and a game misconduct for charging.
0: Wow. So Danny Nelson is tossed. And Toronto's going to have a five-minute power play. And now you just have to hope that there is no discipline that bleeds into the regular season here for Danny Nelson. I would not expect there to be. Danny does not have a reputation as the type of player that would be in these situations pretty often, but yeah, seeing the replay now, you know, you can't fault Danny too much. He's playing the game hard and trying to make something happen on that zone entry and rush, but it was basically a scenario where he put himself in position that the only outcome was going to be to run over the goaltender with the angle he took in. And so I think that's a fair call. And obviously, you know, more important than Danny Nelson being kicked out, again, we hope the best for the health of Sozicia, who had to leave the game pretty quickly due to what appeared to be a lower body injury. So it's going to be 4-on-4 for a little while here because there's still 59 seconds left on the Whiteman minor penalty. But then 4 minutes and 1 second of unstoppable power play time for Toronto. It's a five-minute major, so once they get on the power play, they can score as many times as they want without the power play ending. So Danny Nelson's kicked out. We'll see how that affects the lines for Notre Dame. They're down to 11 forwards now. Toronto puck in the offensive zone, again playing it 4-on-4 and leading 1-0 here at Notre Dame. Dangle chips the puck in from the left point. Paul Fisher behind the goal. Fisher's taken down on the far side corner. Dashiell Oliver, by the way, serves the penalty for Notre Dame. Paul Fisher has the puck near corner for the Irish. He's got his head up, trying to skate out of the zone himself, and he will down the left wing through neutral ice. Give off Evan Warner's into the offensive zone. Warner's got room, left circle. He tried a short side shot, and it caught a piece of the new goalie fairly and went up into the netting for a whistle. 5:54 to play in the first period, 19 seconds to go in the 4-on-4, and Werner, who scored last night and led Notre Dame in scoring last year, nearly put one in to tie the game. The disqualification of Danny Nelson is also going to impact the power play units for Notre Dame. Of course, Danny has been a big piece of the top PP unit for a while. The Irish will have to mix those up. They've got the puck in the offensive zone here. Waning moments of the 4-on-4 as Gillespie advances out of the defensive zone for Toronto. Play is just onside as he tried to give and go on the far side. Irish take the puck and clear with Toronto now at full strength and setting up their power play. It is a four-minute power play for Toronto. 5:25 to go in the first period. 1-0 lead for the Varsity Blues. Very different looking first period for Notre Dame compared to what we saw last night. Gillespie near half wall, slides the puck around to the left point. Toronto set up in the Irish zone. Here's Hlusiak again, top of the right circle. High slot Brandis, Hlusiak right dot, looking to go cross ice. He did, but the puck was sticked away wide of the target. Evenhoitz and out of the zone. Irish make a full change of the killers, and now a turnover in neutral ice. Bell takes it over. He's got a one-on-one from the left circle. Bell plows toward goal. Couldn't get the shot off as he tried to go back in forehand. And fortunately, he did not run over the netminder as he made his approach to the crease. And no shot on goal there for Bell. 3:05 to go in the power play for Toronto. 4:35 in the first period. Puck fought for neutral ice. Toronto has had some problems coming back into the Irish zone since Notre Dame cleared for a second time. And they will try and rush ahead again with Owen Luke leading the way. He issues a drop pass to one of the forwards, Dimitriadis, and Toronto set up now in the O zone. Right point shot, gloved down by Quinlan. He didn't catch it as Tremblay let the shot go. Here's Skomerhorn around to Clears in the right corner. He'll have time to fling it all the way down through a deflection. And now 2.5 to go in the Toronto power play. Luke turns it back ahead quickly. He's into the Irish zone. Cross-ice feed intercepted by Quinn on his backhand. He dishes off to Warner. And here comes Warner splitting a couple of Toronto skaters, dragging toward the low slot and defended well there at the last moment by Sean Clark, a forward back defending there. So Warner had an opportunity there working against a forward, but he manned up well. Toronto puck in the offensive zone now. Tremblay at the left point. Drops it off down the far half wall. Works David Brandis at the right circle. Sean Clark. One-timer Tremblay. He hit the left post on the blocker's side of Quinlan. Rebound gathered by Toronto. They center again. Quinlan makes another right pad save and a chance for Tremblay, who had his shot neutralized in the low slot. And then Hagen Burrows sends it all the way down with 3:15 to go in the first period. Irish are trying out a lot of different penalty killers. Rakshian mentioned they used 8 forwards on the kill last night, as well as all defensemen who were available. Similar deal today as Notre Dame uses these exhibitions to try some different things out, special teams, especially on the kill side. 1:20 to go on this kill. Toronto puck offensive zone. Centering pass broken up by Edwards. He'll start a 2-on-1 with Sammy Nelson. Toronto skaters hustling back. Sammy right circle to Edwards. He couldn't quite get a stick on it as he was on that back door. Sammy gave him a pretty good feed. Toronto back into the Irish zone. End-to-end action. Even hoist centers. Puck off the skate of his target. Luke recovers in the high slot. With 1 minute to go in the power play for Toronto. Both teams have had chances during this sequence. Here's Luke at the right point. Walks the blue line. Down to the right circle, Clark. Fanned on his one-time pass. Down to the near corner it goes. Centering feed knocked away as Whiteman couldn't handle it. Edwards came in well to defend. 40 seconds left on the power play. It's 1-0 Toronto. Centering pass. Left circle one-timer. Save made. Clark another chance. Right circle. Jurcev with a big block as he steps in front of his netminder Quinlan to make sure he didn't have to face that point-blank shot. And the puck goes out of play. 2:07 to go in the first period. 33 seconds on this Toronto power play. Again, it's a 5-minute major. And game misconduct to Danny Nelson for charging the goaltender. 1-0 lead for Toronto on the road. It was the Irish who led 4-1 at the end of one period last night. They are still pretty heavily out shooting Toronto, 14-9 so far as they win this faceoff. Fisher fires it off the corner wall. Bell takes a one-timer off the ricochet and sort of hit a changeup there that was easily stopped by the netminder Fairley. 1:50 to go in the first. 15 seconds on the power play. One more rush for Toronto as puck is pushed in deep by Dimitriadis. Round in the near half wall where the Irish take over. And they're going to kill off this 4-minute and 1-second power play here. We'll see if that changes momentum at all. Michael Quinn into the offensive zone. Irish here at full strength. Puck still free. Dashiell Oliver out of the box after serving the penalty. Walks down the far half wall with it. Oliver gaining speed. Skates around on the near side corner and wraps the puck down behind the goal to Jaden Davis, who recovers it. Davis out in front for Fleming off the bench. He had to go skate to stick and so couldn't really handle the pass. Toronto still struggling to get out of their zone here. And now finally they flop it out to the red line for Paul Fisher, who wipes out while playing the puck in neutral ice. Thankfully, Quinn is right there for help. And now it's Fleming into the offensive zone for Notre Dame. Maddox carries it around the outside of the left circle. 1 minute to go. One-timer Brown goes off the skate of Holt and straight up in the air out of play for a whistle with 56.9 to go. 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Irish out shooting the opponent 16-10. Sammy Nelson out there with Edwards and Burrows, along with Kerr and Henry Nelson. So already that line mixing has begun with Notre Dame down to 11 forwards. Faceoff win Toronto and the Varsity Blues clear as far as Burrows, the reigning national champion with Denver in center. He flings the puck in deep again, fairly under some pressure. Edwards nearly took it from him behind the goal. And now it's popped around to the far side corner by Toronto, where Owen Luke skates onto it and can't clear. Sammy Nelson keeps his own at the right point, skillfully moves it to Henry Nelson at the left point. Henry shoots, glove save fairly, he holds on. Shot was going wide, but he was not going to take a chance. 30.2 remaining, and another Ozone faceoff to come for Notre Dame. Irish will wrap up the period with Femus, Warner, Skirmerhorn, Clares, and Mackey out there. So Femus back to playing at center, and I would expect we'll see more of that the rest of the way with Danny Nelson done. Cano was a starting center last night, and maybe the best faceoff man Notre Dame has. It's either him or Danny. As the Irish have the puck in neutral ice off a Toronto clearance, 20 seconds left. They slide it back into the O zone where Femus puts the pressure on. And Toronto keeps it below the goal line with under 15 seconds to play. Gangle near corner, got it up through his man Hlusiak into neutral ice. 8 seconds left, maybe one more rush for Notre Dame. They enter the zone with Warner at the right circle. Chance to shoot, low pass save, rebound, Skirmerhorn. His stick was tied up, and the period ends. So it's a 1-0 lead for Toronto at the end of 20 minutes, and Notre Dame will need to regroup a little bit. They've lost their captain and one of their best players for the game due to charging the goaltender. They did kill off the ensuing 4-minute Toronto power play, but still trail on the scoreboard, 1-0. A lot of offensive generation, though, for the Irish. They outshot Toronto 18-10 in that first period. Coming up next, you'll hear from Fighting Irish goaltender Nicholas Kemp, who got the unofficial win last night as the starter against his old national team development program on the SoFi Notre Dame Radio Network.
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0: All right, here with Notre Dame junior netminder Nicholas Kempf. Kempfer, always appreciate you stopping by. And first of all, how was the summer for you? What'd you get up to? And
6: How good is it being back around South Bend, getting things ready to go with game week here?
7: Yeah, thanks for having me. My summer was great. Kind of took some time off the ice. Probably the last couple summers, like I was kind of tied down doing like some things with USA Hockey, like summer showcase. So not having that this year was it was kind of nice, to be honest. Like, just kind of get away from it for a little bit. Like, it's a long year, a long school year. So kind of took the time for myself, for my body, and then really ramped it back up, kind of getting here for the 6 weeks. Took a little vacation to South Carolina, which was nice. And, yeah, kind of just hung out at home, skated, worked out. And, yeah, really excited to be back and finally get things going.
6: That's awesome. Where in South Carolina did you go?
7: We went to Hilton Head, and then we went to see Sam Barber in Charleston, which was a good time.
6: Nice. Some good golf down there,
7: yeah,
6: I imagine.
7: Yeah, it was nice. It was a little hot, but yeah, it was a good time for sure.
6: That's really cool. You a big beach guy, obviously, being from Chicago. You have beaches, but yeah, it's a lake. So yeah, are you a big beach guy?
7: Not huge. I'd rather be on the boat, to be honest. Yeah. I like going out on the water better than just hanging out on the beach, but it was fun, and I'm glad I got the time to kind of, again, like step away from hockey for a little bit, and yeah, I'm ready to go.
6: That's awesome. You also did have some time on the ice with the Capitals back at development camp again, year three, right?
7: Yeah.
6: How was that for you?
7: Yeah, it was fun. It's obviously great being with those coaches, kind of getting different perspectives on everything. Obviously, goaltending is... there's a lot of ways to do things, so kind of just getting a different perspective is always nice, kind of just add to the toolbox. Also seeing all those guys out there, I've gotten to know a lot of them now, so it's always good to see them and be able to hang out with them, so it was fun.
6: Yeah, when you're out in that kind of environment, what are the biggest differences that you feel going from your first year back in 24 to now being a third-year guy at a camp like that?
7: Yeah, I think just getting more comfortable with that, obviously. It's a lot of high-end skill, talent, all that kind of stuff. So just being more comfortable, like trusting my game, knowing what I have to do to, you know, get in front of the puck, stop it. And, yeah, just being comfortable with that and knowing I can do it.
6: Talking about last season, you know, obviously your first experience as the full-time guy in the crease here, ups and downs for both you and the team. You guys finished really strong in that second half. Just what were your overall takeaways, you know, from your standpoint on, you know, what the team looked like throughout the season, how you guys came together toward the end, and then also for you individually, where you felt like you grew, what you felt like you learned?
7: Yeah, I think obviously, like, throughout the year there was some tough times, but getting to the end there is a lot of fun, just the way we were playing, and obviously it sucked to end as early as we did, but I think for us as a group, like, we got a lot of returning guys, and that kind of, you know, lit a fire under us just to... We know, like, how we can play and where we can be. So I think just that belief that we gained at the end of the year is going to be huge for us this year. Personally, like, just for me, like, taking care of my body, like, you know, two games can be a lot, especially you get to February. So I think just learn how to really take care of my body is it really helped me throughout the year, just not being – or, like, being ready to go on a Saturday night when – you know, in February, and it's like you're really sore, stuff like that. So I think just being able to recover and be able to, you know, put out my best effort every night is something I'm really going to take into this year again.
6: Yeah, I mean, asking as somebody who has never played goalie in his life, like, what are the biggest differences? You know, if you're a guy who the body's a little bit worn down on the ice in game at the end of a year versus a guy who's sort of better conditioned, like, what does that sort of look like as far as what you can do versus what you might not be able to do as well?
7: Yeah, I think for me it's just not thinking about, like, what I can and can't do. Just trusting in, you know, that I got a, you know, good warm-up, good recovery, all that kind of stuff. Like, I'm not going out there thinking about, like, oh, like, my hip hurts, my knee hurts, stuff like that. Like, I'm ready to go, and I feel like that's when I'm at my best, is when, you know, I'm not really thinking about anything. I'm just, again, trusting my game, trusting the work I've put in, trusting my body, too.
6: Would you prioritize this offseason, sort of building off of that, to get yourself ramped up, ready to go for junior year?
7: Yeah, I think, again, just kind of strengthening those muscles, groin, hips, all that kind of stuff. Trying to get bigger, faster, stronger, all that kind of stuff. And now it's just been, like, continuing to build, especially since we've been back. And, yeah, I feel like my body's in a good spot right now. So,
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0: Welcome back to the Compton Family Ice Arena. Through 20 minutes of play, it's 1-0 Toronto in this exhibition matchup. You just heard from Fighting Irish junior goaltender Nicholas Kemp. You can catch the second part of that interview during the second intermission today. So it's 1-0 Toronto. A lot happened in that first period. It was not a 4-1 Notre Dame lead like last night, but unfortunately they had the game misconduct to Danny Nelson just over 10 minutes in for charging the goaltender. Toronto did not score on the ensuing four-minute power play, but scored before that at even strength. Ryan Evenhoyst with a goal, assisted by Alexander Dimitriadis and Riley Hlusiak. Shots on goal in the first were 17-10 Notre Dame, and again, they're dominating at the faceoff dot. 11 faceoff wins on 15 draws contested. So that's where we stand at the end of one period. Your first period highlight is powered by Jordan Lexus of Mishawaka, where every drive is nothing short of amazing. Visit Jordan Lexus of Mishawaka to experience it for yourself. Again, nothing on the scoring side, but 17 shots in the first period for the Irish. That's the thing to highlight. A lot of offensive generation, but no results just yet. They have thrown a lot the way of both of the Toronto goaltenders. Nick Sirzicio was the starter. The Danny Nelson major penalty unfortunately injured him and knocked him out of the game. Jordan Fairley, the junior from British Columbia, is the netminder now. Some scores from around college hockey before we start the second period. Last night, we had about a 50-50 split of exhibition games and regular season games around the country. Michigan defeated Bowling Green 7-2 in Ann Arbor. That's the front end of a home-and-home series this weekend. Three goals in both the second and third periods for Michigan. Michael Hage, a Hobie Baker candidate in his junior year, scored twice, including once on a power play, as Michigan won comfortably at home. Wisconsin, as Notre Dame returns to the ice. Wisconsin beat Robert Morris in Madison by a score of 4-2. The Badgers with goals from Luke Osborne, Bruno Ejon, Dylan Compton, and Finn Brink. A couple of special teams goals for the Badgers in that game. Exhibition contest last night. Michigan State beat Boston College at Munn 5-2. And then back in a regular season play, 2-0 win for Colorado College, an upset of UMass. Denver, the national champion of last year, handily defeated Alaska Anchorage 6-2. Maine 4-1 over Holy Cross. Arizona State 5-0 over Lindenwood. Quinnipiac put 10 on New Hampshire in a 10-2 victory. Minnesota Duluth took down Long Island 7-4. Boston University, a 2-1 overtime win at Alaska. We're back and ready to go to start the second period. It'll be 5-on-5 hockey as the Irish again are down to 11 forwards with the game misconduct on Denny Nelson. And we'll have his brother Sammy to take the opening draw with Burroughs, Fleming, Jursab, and Henry Nelson also out there. Irish will skate from left to right away from the band and student section. Toronto advances from right to left. Opening faceoff, one back by the Irish, all the way to Quinlan, who made 9 saves on 10 shots in the first period. He passes ahead to Hagen Burroughs on the right side of neutral ice, and then across to Henry Nelson, delayed offside on Toronto as the Irish chip the puck into the offensive zone. Fleming and Sammy go in on the forecheck. That's a pretty good forecheck. Fleming gathers up the puck at the far half wall, and it's batted out of the zone, though, by Toronto past Henry Nelson. Could be a 2-on-1. They've got to scoop the puck off the wall. Chance to center, but not much on the pass there for Dimitriadis. And so Quinlan sticks it behind the goal. Jurcev takes over, but his pass was knocked away by Hlusiak. Back to the left point, Peters fires low. Glove save Quinlan, and he covers against the ice with 19:20 to go in the second period. Still 1-0 Toronto on the goal scored at 7:52 by Ryan Evenhuis. Ventix provides free event tickets to our members of the military, veterans, first responders, and their families to thank them for their service and sacrifice. To learn more about how you can donate tickets or join, please go to ventix.org. Face-off win in the Ozone by Toronto, and Isaiah Peters flings the puck around to the far side corner where the Irish take over. Outlet for Evan Warner. Puck went under his stick, lost it in his feet. Has to get it back and try and use the glass to fling it up and out of the zone. And that was not successful as Dylan Whiteman keeps and fires the puck around to the far half wall where it's taken over by Sean Clark behind the goal. Paul Fisher had it for a moment. Poked it along to Evan Warner, who flings it out off the glass again. This time Davis corrals it in neutral ice, and it's Bane right back in deep by Toronto. Paul Fisher there to claim it, near side corner. He'll rattle it around to the opposite side. Michael Quinn up ahead, Cole Brown left wing. The big-bodied man outlets through Jaden Davis all the way down off his stick. 18:35 to go in the second period. Davis applies the pressure in the far side corner. Good forecheck by Notre Dame. And Will Bell is there to grab the puck near half wall and circle it back down toward Panofimus beneath the goal line. Femus undersized as he went after the defenseman Isaac Holt. Holt was able to bring the puck out to neutral ice. Irish come right back in, though. Femus right circle. Waits, drags, fires. Blocker save up high. Rebound to Femus, who centered for Bell. Pass intercepted and flipped up under the video board and out of the zone. Jaden Kerr back to use his big body and play the puck below the goal line for Notre Dame. He was ridden off well, though, by Gillespie, and Toronto takes over. Far corner of the Irish zone. 2 minutes into the second period. 1-0 Toronto. Luke at the left point. Fires wide off the end wall. Rebound kicks to the far corner where Kent Moores, the freshman, steers it along to the near side half wall. Gillespie, centered to nobody in particular, ends up at the right circle for a one-timer off the wall that was sort of fanned on by Gangle. Now Clares has it for the Irish, and he'll toss it out down the left wing side. Delayed offside on Toronto as Jaden Kerr takes over just inside the Irish blue line. Sends it off Panofimus and all the way down. 17:25 to play in the second period. Toronto springs the puck back into the Irish end where Jurcev touches it away in the near corner. Skirmerhorn wins the battle there and outlets for Oliver, then centrally for Drew Mackey jumping in on the rush. Mackey will lead them offensive zone left circle. He waits, fires, blocker save again by Fairley. Loose rebound far corner. Sammy Nelson got to it with strong skating, but Toronto rips the puck off of him, and now it's free behind the goal. Steered around to the right point where Jurcev kicked it to the high slot for Skirmerhorn. Puck does pop out of the zone, and now an up-ahead feed was knocked away. Good stick by Mackey as they tried to free Tremblay into the offensive zone. Toronto did. Varsity Blues come right back in, and Tremblay's got a step on Mackey. Right circle. Big pad saved by Quinlan as he shot low. Right pad kick out. Rebound out at the right point now. It's Brandis, the defenseman. Motoring around, centering, looking for Evenhuis. Tremblay got it instead. Back up top, here's a chance to shoot. Blocked by Sammy Nelson as Way had the shot from the high slot area. It hops back on goal. Quinlan covers, and Notre Dame will be able to regroup with 16:27 to play in this second period. There's no such thing as kind of amazing. You either feel it or you don't. A car that doesn't make you feel something is a car that stops short of amazing, experience amazing, at Jordan Lexus of Mishawaka. Shots now 19-13 Notre Dame. Jaden Davis to take this defensive zone draw, and he loses it to Dimitriadis, the top line center for Toronto. Evenheis behind the cage. Centers off the skate of Fleming out to the right point for a one-timer that goes blasting wide. Shot came there from the defenseman Hunter Curtis. Notre Dame's back the other way. Henry Nelson into the O-zone. Left circle, he drives the goal. Clipped the netminder and ended up not getting a shot off as he went away to the near side corner. Puck fought for in the opposite corner. Toronto comes free with it and finds a target to come out of the zone. Here is Dimitriadis through center. Puck was lost behind a couple of Toronto skaters, and now they come in clean on the left side with Luciak dragging around Quinn, driving on goal and trying to stuff it up high on Quinlan, who makes the chest save and holds with 15:46 to play in period number two. So play mostly controlled by Toronto to start this second period. Irish have had some looks, still out shooting the Varsity Blues, 19-14. And the score is still 1-0 Toronto with 15:46 to go in the second. Irish already had four goals by this time last night. But it's been a different game here today with the five-minute major and game misconduct to Danny Nelson, I should say. Irish play the puck out of their zone with 15.5 to go in the second period. It's loose in front of the Toronto bench, neutralized, swept in deep by Watt. Danny clears back to take it behind the Irish goal. Around it goes to Cole Brown at the far half wall. Puck lurched off his stick. Clears picks it up far corner. Moves it along to Paul Fisher and then up the half wall, Evan Warner, who creates some space in the slot. Finds Clears, who's free to go down the left wing. Zone entry, Clears up the middle. Gives it off to Edwards. Catch on his forehand. Low shot, guided away. He was in some traffic, so couldn't get much on it. And Toronto controls and slides it down the left wing out for Whiteman. Whiteman into the Irish zone. Low shot, patted away by Quinlan as it came from the left point. Notre Dame takes over. Warner tries to push the puck out and does shovel it forward toward Cole Brown. Gillespie got there first for Toronto. Plays it back into the defensive zone and then up ahead through Brandon Santajuana into the Irish end. Quinlan steers it along to the far half wall where Gillespie's run into by Sammy Nelson. Paul Fisher comes up with the puck and flops it down into the Toronto zone where Bell is charging after it in a matchup against the undersized man Isaiah Peters. Bell gets there first. He and Sammy Nelson are plastered in the near side corner. Trying to dig this puck out. Three Toronto skaters in there as well. Femus and Kerr on the outskirts, and the puck comes out of the zone. Back to Femus, who will whip it in deep again from the near side of neutral ice. Around it goes to the far corner. 14:10 to go in the second period. 1-0 Toronto. The Blues clear again. Puck lost in the feet of Kerr at the Irish blue line. He's got it back, though, and plays it as far as the red line before Santajuana dumps in again. Jaden Kerr was tripped, and the Irish will go to the power play. He went behind the Notre Dame goal to play it, and it's a needless penalty as far away from the defensive zone as you can be by Toronto, as Rennes got a bit too excited about the forecheck opportunity, and he sweeps the legs out from Jaden Kerr, and the Irish go to the power play, and it's going to be Jaden Davis who fills in for Danny Nelson on the top unit. With 13:55 to go in the second period, Irish could really use a goal right here. They are 0-4 on the power play this weekend as they have control off the faceoff. Paul Fisher at the right point to Warner above the left circle. He walks in, wrist shot goes just wide. He was trying to pick out the upper left corner blocker side. Paul Fisher at the right point. Warner, one-timer left circle. Big block by the massive body defenseman Isaac Holt, the freshman, getting penalty kill time here. Toronto's penalty kill was 4-for-4 in the shootout win on Wednesday against Toronto Metropolitan. 30 seconds have passed on this Irish power play. Puck fought for behind the Toronto goal. Varsity Blues doing a heck of a job to keep it down there and kill off time, and they emerge with it and clear. So that's a great sequence for the penalty killers. They wound off about 20 seconds and then were able to clear the zone. Irish will reset. Paul Fisher will lead the rush up ice and outlet for Cole Brown. He goes into the offensive zone, carrying wide left wing. Brown down to the goal line, circles the cage. Brown around to the near half wall, up toward the point, finds Fisher at the blue line. Left circle, Evan Warner. Irish are set up now. Fisher, one-timer up top, glove save and a hold by Fairley with 12:50 to go in the second. 55 seconds on the Irish power play. And they will filter out their second unit. And let's see, they're going to go to a two-defenseman look like we saw throughout last year because Jaden Davis is now on the top unit. It's Henry Nelson and Michael Quinn with Femus, Edwards, and Burroughs. 12:50 to go in the second period. Last year it was Axel Kumlin and Michael Mastrodomenico, the defenseman on the Irish power play two group, as Toronto wins the draw and flings it all the way down. 1-0 Toronto on a goal just about halfway through the first period by Ryan Ebenhuis. Michael Quinn, the Miami, Ohio transfer for Pano Femus, offensive zone entry left wing. He peels back, cross ice, Beckham Edwards right circle, steps into a shot, blocker save, it caroms around, almost went in. And the goaltender fairly had to look around and find it popping out of the air as he caught it with the glove and drew the whistle. The shot came at first from Edwards. It bounced up in the air, hit somebody's body to the right side of the goaltender, and then came careening back toward the net. I think it hit off Hagen Burroughs. He did not mean to make contact with that puck, but he almost scored by accident. 30 seconds left on the power play, 12:25 in the second period. Faceoff to Fairley's right. And again, Toronto wins it, this time to the far corner, but Burroughs hustles in well to claim the puck, and the Irish have it. Henry Nelson, right circle, back to Quinn, steps into a drive, blocker save again, rebound loose at the hash marks. Burroughs comes up with it, drop off Quinn, now left circle Femus. Femus eyes up at the net side, Beckham Edwards, he backhands back for Femus. Left point, Michael Quinn walks the blue line. Edwards outside the left dot. Make that Femus. He one-timed it high. Quinn gathers the rebound at the right point. 5 seconds on the power play. Quinlan bangs his stick. Femus shoots left circle. That one deflects wide with the Edwards screen in front. Toronto at full strength. Irish power play is 0-2 today. 11:45 to go, second period. Femus has got the puck in the far corner. Burroughs behind the goal, centered out in front. Edwards all alone. Great pad saved by Fairley, who has made some dandies in the period. It was a left pad stop as Edwards had a chance with nobody between him and the goal. 11:30 to play in the second period. Irish dump the puck back in as they make a full change. Toronto steers the puck all the way down through the deflection of Clark. Back to the Irish zone with 11:20 remaining. Jaden Kerr down the left wing off the stick of Bell into the offensive zone. Toronto has a man there to play it. Brandis around to the near side through neutral ice. Clares hustles back ahead of Ebenhuis inside the Irish zone. Clares left it with Jaden Kerr there. And he slides it up the half boards for Bell, who tosses it out to neutral ice. Physical play there between Fleming Skirmerhorn and the Toronto defenseman Brandis. Irish go D to D in their own zone. An outlet now for Skirmerhorn on the right wing. He's into the offensive zone. Skirmerhorn throws it cross ice past Maddox Fleming, who has it now behind the goal. Centered looking for Skirm, and a kick wide of him atop the crease. Now in the far corner, Skirmerhorn throws a heavy hit. Fleming has the puck back for Skirm. Point man open, uses it. Mackey left point, sends it down far corner. Maddox Fleming, 10:30 to go in the second. He pirouettes and finds Skirmerhorn at the left dot. Skirmerhorn fishes it back to Mackey. Right point now, Jimmy Jurcev. Drag and fire. Blocker save again. Around to the far half wall it ends up. And Toronto clears with 10:20 remaining in period two. Almost halfway done with the hockey game. Irish still down 1-0. Although they have had far more opportunities, out shooting Toronto 24-15. Good moves by Cole Brown in neutral ice, but he was stick checked by behind and gave it away. Evan Warner recovers well to free the puck back up for Notre Dame control. Drew Mackey in the far corner, sends it up down the left wing for Jaden Davis, who comes in one-on-one. Warner hustling toward goal. Davis has him. Warner bangs it, and it's a great glove save there by the netminder Fairley. Great setup by Davis, too, and Warner turned on the afterburners to get himself into a spot to take that shot, but Fairley again was in perfect position. He and Sergisha have combined to make 24 out of 24 saves. Now Toronto puck in the Irish zone. Holt at the left point has control. Takes a low shot. Quinlan screen. Shot goes wide. Cole Brown tries to get there and hammer the puck out. Couldn't do so. And so Warner has to go into battle mode with Santa Juana in the far corner. Warner with a legal takedown. That loosens the puck up for Jurcev, and he'll have time to skate this one up and out. Still a tangle up with Warner and Santa Juana behind the play as the puck ends up inside the Toronto zone. Davis with good forechecking in the near corner. There's a loose stick inside the Irish end as the puck's back out to neutral ice. Quinn for Fisher down the left wing. Zone entry. Got a man going to the net. Brown. Pass was in his skates. And then knocked away. Bell tries to throw a big hit. Toronto comes the other way. Good stick by Quinn to knock a pass away at the Irish blue line. Toronto will work this thing right back inside the Irish zone. Edwards had a man slip by him. Tremblay far corner centers. That puck was knocked away by Bell as he was looking for Cooper Wade charging toward goal. And now the Irish advance the puck down the right wing with Femus and Edwards toward the offensive zone. Bell got it into the O zone, but it's taken away by Toronto with Owen Luke. And he comes into the Irish end, skating laterally left to right before backhanding Indy. Quinlan navigating that loose stick near his trapezoid, plays the puck for Clares. Over to Michael Quinn, far corner. Up to Dashiell Oliver, who pitchforks it on a deflection into the offensive zone. 8:10 to go in the second period. 1-0 Toronto still. Varsity Blues go D-to-D beneath their goal line. And steer it down the left wing side for Dimitriadis, who's into the offensive zone. Dimitriadis ushered to the near corner by Clear as he throws it off that loose stick behind the goal. And then it comes around to Peters at the left point. Isaiah Peters shoots off a deflection. Dimitriadis tips it wide. Clears has the loose puck behind the goal. And finds Oliver on the right wing. Lost the puck for a moment, then flips it all the way down. Won't be icing as Sammy Nelson goes into forecheck in the near side corner. Nelson with Fleming against Brandis and Peters. The two defensemen are... was nearly a high stick there on Fleming as he had to come up high on Peters. Those two continue to battle. Meanwhile, Nelson couldn't emerge with the puck. And Toronto flings it all the way down, but again, not quite for icing. 7:20 to go in the second. Drew Mackey behind the Irish goal. Finds Henry Nelson on the left wing. He advances inside the Toronto end. Nelson with speed. Carries behind goal. Tried to center for Dash Oliver, but it did not get to him. And Toronto flips it back into the Irish end. Notre Dame really starting to... own the run of play now, but still trailing on the scoreboard 1-0. As Toronto touches it back inside the Irish zone, quickly whacked out of there by Henry Nelson, back to neutral ice. Toronto possesses there and redirects the puck over the short glass on a dumping try. And it'll be a faceoff to come out of the Irish zone with 6:46 to go in the second period. Boy, we are long, long overdue for a timeout on the ice. And finally, we take one with Notre Dame still down 1-0 on the SoFi Notre Dame Radio Network.
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0: Notre Dame still behind 1-0 in their second exhibition of the weekend, facing the University of Toronto. 6:30 to go in the second period as Cole Brown has his shot go out of play, tried from a tough angle near the far corner. And so with 6:33 to go, faceoff to come inside the Toronto zone. Shots are 25-16 Notre Dame. They've had a lot of chances, but Toronto net minding has been phenomenal in this game. Nick Sirzicia was the starter. He was knocked out by the collision with Danny Nelson in the first period. After making 13 saves, and his replacement, Jordan Fairley, has been maybe even better. A lot of tough stops in this second period for him. He's got 12 saves since he came in, and there's a 13th as Michael Quinn's left point shot is gloved and held. 6:26 to go in the second period. Irish are trying to break down this wall. With now 26 shots on, just past the halfway point of the hockey game, and nothing to show for it. 1-0 Toronto. Edwards, Brown, and Warner are out there with Jurseven Quinn. Again, the Irish down to 11 forwards with Danny Nelson's game misconduct for charging the goaltender in the first period. Toronto took the puck off of Evan Warner in the defensive zone and fires the puck into the Irish end. Quinn, Jurseven, Warner battle for it there, and here comes Cole Brown out down the right wing. He gains the offensive zone. Brown had the drop available for Edwards, didn't use him. Instead carries the puck down behind the cage, puts pressure on it. And Evan Warner's there for support. He claims control far corner. Centers for Edwards, who couldn't get much on the shot. His hands were run into just as he was releasing inside the left circle. And now it's a 2-against-2 scrum behind the goal. 5:50 to go in the second period. 1-0 Toronto. Warner and Edwards in the mix for Notre Dame. And Warner is still mixed up with the big defenseman behind the play, Gangle. And play is going to be stopped as Toronto carried into the Irish end. And finally, Warner and Gangle are separated. Somebody lost their glove. They still have unpleasant things to say to one another. It was Warner who lost his right glove as well as his stick. And now he will scoop those up. Toronto, by the way, as there are going to be penalties on this. I think they're going to get both. Warner and Gangle, so maybe some 4-on-4. Warner is still talking to people.
1: Notre Dame, number 19, 2-minute penalty for roughing. Toronto, number 2, 2-minute penalty for roughing.
0: All right, roughing and roughing. And I think we're going to play 4-on-4 here with 5:39 to go in the second. I was just going to say, Toronto, the vast majority of their players have visors instead of cages or bubble face masks. Rules are obviously different up in Canada. And so I was thinking, well, maybe Werner and Gangle are having trouble separating because they got their helmets lodged together. We've seen that before, but that's not really possible. And you know, one of them's a visor. So it's 4-on-4 hockey for 2 minutes. Warner and Gangle for roughing. And now here come the Irish with Bell, Fisher, Sammy Nelson, Clears out there. Zone entry. Bell left circle. He's in. A shot and a save and a hold. Will Bell looking for his third goal of the weekend as Paul Fisher sprung him on a given goal play on the zone entry. Turned into a 2-on-1 with Sammy Nelson. And Bell, the right-handed shooter, approaching from the left dot. Trying to be fairly down low. And it looked like he made the save with the inside of his glove and that left arm. So 1:41 to go in the 4-on-4. Davis, Burrows, Fisher, and Clares out there now for the Irish. And Toronto wins the draw. Back behind the goal, it's Isaiah Peters, who outlets down the left wing for Evenheist, the game's only goal scorer. Now he drops it off for Brandis, who's into the offensive zone down the left wing. Couldn't turn the corner on Fisher. Well defended, and he starts Notre Dame the other way with Jaden Davis, who had the puck knocked off of him. Back to Clears at the red line, who swings it cross ice for Hagen Burrows. Burrows in neutral ice. Backhand saucers for Clears, who's into the offensive zone right wing. Clears at Davis, calling for it in the slot. Instead, he'll give it back to Burrows with the near half wall. Halfway done with the 4-on-4. Centering pass, Davis got a touch on goal. Save and cover by Fairley. And then Davis had his stick tied up with a Toronto defenseman, Brandis, so they mix it up for a moment. And another Irish chance is turned away. 28 shots now by Notre Dame. 16 on the other side for Toronto. Irish outshot the Varsity Blues 17-10 in the first. The margin in the second period has been 11-6. Now it's Sammy Nelson, Jaden Kerr, Will Bell, and Henry Nelson out there. Irish win the faceoff. Here goes Sammy into the high slot. Kerr wipes out. He was standing close to him. Now he's back up to his feet as Sammy continues to probe. Down to the hash marks. He's free. Backhander saved by Fairley, and he holds on. Sammy Nelson continues to display that skill set. He carried that puck all the way from the left dot through the high slot to the right dot and then back into the slot. His puck protection is so good. and so advanced for a guy who is just 18 years old, and he only turned 18 two Saturdays ago, September 19th, and hence he missed the draft by just 4 days. You've got to be 18 or older on September 15th of the draft year if you're going to be eligible for the draft that campaign. Henry Nelson has the puck. Irish still in the O zone. Jaden Kerr to Beckham Edwards left circle. 35 seconds left in the 4-on-4. Irish have dominated it, but now they're going to give up a 2-on-1. Turnover up high. Gillespie down to the right circle. Has Luciak. Great right pad save by Quinlan on the one-timer. Still it's free in front of him. And now kicked around behind the cage. Remember that save by Quinlan. His best of the day for sure. As with 20 seconds left in the 4-on-4, Halusiak passes out of the offensive zone and back down to the Irish end with 10 seconds left in the 4-on-4. 3:50 in the second period. Toronto puck in neutral ice. Tremblay bangs it down in front of the penalty boxes to the Irish end, where Quinlan, who hopefully is gaining confidence as the afternoon goes on, stops it behind the goal. Irish tried to outlet for Sammy Nelson. Both teams are back to full strength. 3:30 to go in the second period as Henry Nelson flings it into the offensive zone. Toronto takes over there with Owen Luke, and he backhand sauces it out to a teammate, Dylan Whiteman, who pushes the puck in deep. Jimmy Jurcev there to guide it around to Maddox Fleming. Fleming couldn't backhand it further forward for Higgin Burrows. Now it's loose in the far corner. Michael Quinn working hard for it. Got it free to Maddox Fleming, who backhands it out all the way down. This will fall well short of icing. With 3 minutes to go in the second. Toronto puck, and they nearly turn it over with a heavy touch on a pass receive inside the blue line by Curtis, the defenseman, and now they do get away. Here comes Fleming at the right dot. He was guided back to the end boards. Jaden Davis takes over. Jurcev one-timer right point, right into the shins of the blocking forward Cooper Way. And now it's behind the goal with Warner and Fleming. Puck poked away from them. Quinn pinches to keep the play alive far half wall, but that is stick neutralized by the opposing forward, Ryan Watt. And here comes Toronto on a dump and chase play. Solo mission, Massimo Fazio, who wins the puck near corner and centers. That goes off a stick. Quinlan has to make a stop as it hopped in the air off the blade of Demetriadis. And it was ushered away by Quinlan's pad. Toronto puck again, though, in neutral ice, and they go offside. 2:11 to go, second period. And if you're buying or selling a home in Indiana, be sure to trust the experts at True Blood Real Estate, an official partner of Notre Dame Athletics. 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Shots 29-18, Notre Dame. As, for whatever reason, both teams are being given some extra time to talk things over at the benches. It's almost as if we had a mini timeout. Didn't see any reason for play to be delayed on the ice, but we're ready to go now. Drop the puck in neutral ice with Davis and Clark, the two opposing number 15s. And it's a faceoff win for Toronto. And they will wrist the puck in deep with the defenseman David Brandis around to Clares, who is checked hard in the near corner. Irish fire the puck all the way down, and this will be icing with 1:59 to go in the second. One nothing lead for Toronto. The only goal was scored at 7:52 of the first period. Ryan Evenhuis from Riley Hlusiak and Alexander Demetriadis off a couple of Irish turnovers. Bigger story, though, has been the game misconduct to Danny Nelson for charging the goaltender just past the midway point of the first period, and the ensuing performance of Toronto goaltending. 29 shots faced, 29 saves between two different netminders, Nick Sirzicia and Jordan Fairley. Irish send the puck again all the way down, this time not for icing. Drew Mackey will put pressure on at the far half wall, and he wins it for Cole Brown. Left point shot goes directing wide. Clares gets to it near half wall and works it around to Evan Warner in the far corner. Up to left point Mackey. Cole Brown above the right circle. Waits, holds, shot blocked by Santa Juana. 90 seconds to go in the period. Brown again at the near half wall. Tried to cycle it for Davis. Got it there behind the cage. Davis lost the puck against the back of the goal frame, and the Irish can't keep the zone. Clares has to handle it in center ice. Clares gives it back to Oliver, who's fresh off the bench, and he'll chase after it in the far corner of the Toronto zone. 1:10 to play, second period. Varsity Blues have the puck, and they flip it all the way down. Paul Fisher back to take it near side corner, and he will wrap this thing around to Dashiell Oliver and neutralize through Beckham Edwards, and then back into the Irish zone with under a minute to go in the second period. Skirmerhorn enters the offensive zone. Left circle, he'll shoot. Diving block shot by Isaac Holt. Block shots have been another big story for Toronto in this period as they rush back into the offensive zone. Drive toward goal. Quinlan's taken out, although this time Kerr made contact with the advancing forward Hlusiak. Quinlan fires some pushes at Hlusiak as he's laying on the ice. If I'm going to speak about that play objectively, that was not the same situation Danny Nelson was in. Jaden Kerr had a big hand in driving.

0: shop.
1: Quinlan fires some pushes at Lucien because he's laying on the ice. If I'm going to speak about that play objectively, that was not the same.

0: was the larger man on that play defending, and he drove his shoulder into Lusiak, who had a very low center of gravity trying to turn the corner around him, and as a result, it was pretty easy for him to be pushed down to the ice, and he slid right into Quinlan. Thankfully, did not injure him. Faceoff win Toronto, 40 seconds left as they pass the puck out in front. A lot of traffic there as losing it was Evenheiss beneath the goal line. Pano Femus has it for Notre Dame. Backhands off the dash here, not out. Now Femus, the second time, can't get it out. Quinn, a third time, tries to backhand it out. And again, it's kept in by Toronto at that right point. 20 seconds left. Irish steer it around the near side. The puck rolls on the dasher on its side. And again does not come out of the zone. Evenheiss backhands to an open space near corner. Lusiak is there inside the Irish zone. Now Sammy Nelson takes control. 4 seconds left. And the puck comes out to neutral ice. Bell with no time. And that's it for the second period. Toronto 1, Notre Dame nothing. Varsity Blues are pitching a shutout. 40 minutes through this exhibition, and something to keep an eye on as we continue to get later in this game, and the Irish try to keep working for that second goal. This isn't like the regular season where you're playing the same team for a two-game series, and, you know, fatigue-wise, both teams are in similar positions. Notre Dame played last night. Toronto has not played since Wednesday, and so the Irish are going to have to try and dig deep and stave off maybe some tired legs at the end of this weekend and get at least a tying goal inside the final 20 minutes during the third period. Before we get there, let's hear the rest of my conversation with Notre Dame junior netminder Nicholas Kemp. That comes your way next on the SoFi Notre Dame Radio Network.
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11: First opportunity with the exhibition is going to be against the NTDP Friday night. You're a guy who's worn the Team USA sweater a lot of times. I'll ask you about the development program in a second, but first of all, World Juniors last year, I know we're 9 months removed from that now, but when you think back to that time, what do you gain from an experience like that? It had to be pretty crazy doing it on home soil, all the fans in Minnesota, and you're the guy in that.
12: Yeah, it was definitely really special again, like you said, in Minnesota, home soil, something I won't forget.

0: I think for me, like, coming away from that, like, stepping away, obviously it sucked the way it ended, but I think just the way to handle the nerves, like, obviously you're playing in front of a lot more people than you normally do in a college setting, so handling those nerves is definitely kind of took some getting used to, but I think for me it's just going out there and again, trusting myself, trusting, like, the work I put in the summer and leading up to that, and that, you know, I do belong there, trusting in the guys in front of me, all that kind of stuff. And I think for me, it's just carry that on over to here. Like, I know we have great players in front of me, great staff. So, I think just that trust factor in myself and all the people in front of me and around me.
1: And then with the development program, obviously, a lot of guys have come out of there onto this current roster. You've got three guys committed, including another goalie on the U18 team this year. Just what can you say about the way, for you specifically, that program set you up for success and made you better on and off the ice?
0: Yeah, I think just the work you have to put in there to really be successful. Like, your 17 years is pretty hard. But again, it just teaches you how to really work, how to be a pro. I think a lot of guys that come from there, like, in the summer, like, I work out with a bunch of guys who've been through that program, and you can tell, like, just the way they work off the ice and even on the ice, like, it is different there. You know, it's fun being here and, like, being having the school aspect too, but when you're there, it's like 90% hockey, so it does get taxing sometimes. So I think it taught me for sure how to kind of get away from the game when I'm not at the rink, and you know, kind of just focus on the little things while I'm there. So, yeah.
1: And then those nights playing college teams in college barns, you know, what do you remember about those and how they helped, you know, not just you, but really that collection of young individuals on their development when you get a chance to play against that quality of hockey?
0: Yeah. I mean, I remember I think it was our first game. We went to BU. Mm-hmm. And you go out for warm-ups and it's packed. It's like nothing you've ever seen before. So I think, again, like we talked about nerves a little earlier. It's just like, this is unheard of. Like, I've never done anything like this. So kind of just, again, going back to trusting yourself. And, you know, you train so hard there. So it's like, you just got to trust the people around you and that you're in the right spot. I think my first college game here is like, I've been here before. Like, I know I can do it. So I think that is a really big thing there, is just getting that college experience a year early and being prepared for your freshman year.
1: Was that BU game Celebrini's year?
0: Yeah.
1: Okay, that's a little wake-up call for you, seeing what he's done. But, hey, you got two new friends in the goalie room now, Patrick Quinlan, Toby Hopp, another NTDP product, transfer from Air Force. What do you enjoy most about being with those two guys?
0: Yeah, I think just something new. Like, I was with Jack Williams for 2 years and loved him. So it's definitely a little weird when those guys came in, just not having Willie with me. But I think just the way all three of us kind of bounce off each other, ideas, asking each other about certain plays, stuff like that. I think we've gotten really close so far, and I love the way that we compete in practice, always pushing each other. So it's been great so far.
1: Last thing for you, what excites you most about stepping onto that game ice Friday night? And when you look at this entire season, what excites you most about the group?
0: Yeah, I mean, it's been a while since we played a game, so definitely excited to put the jersey back on and be in front of the fans again. It's always special. Going into the year, like, just off of last year, like, we ended on a pretty high note, I would say, especially when you look at our season as a whole. So just knowing, like, what we are capable of, and you know, it's not where we want to be at the end of the year, but what we're doing each day to try to get there. So I think I can speak for the whole team saying we're all super excited to finally get it going, and we'll see you Friday.
1: All right, thanks, Kem, for all the best this year.
0: Thank you.
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7: Irish are going to need a goal. Hopefully they find several in this third period as they trail 1-0 to the University of Toronto through two periods of play. And the second of two exhibition games this week. And Irish suddenly have not scored the last four periods after scoring 4x in the first last night against the NTDP. Notre Dame out shooting Toronto 29-19. They have won 19 of the 32 available faceoffs. And again, the big story today, Danny Nelson ejected, game misconduct for charging the goaltender late in the first period. He's the captain for Notre Dame. He's one of the returning leading scorers. He's the top line centerman. And so the Irish are down to 11 forwards and having no problems generating chances, but the finish

0: tonight, 6 p.m. Eastern Time, puck drop from USA Hockey Arena in Plymouth, Michigan. Interesting exhibition matchup between Augustana and North Dakota in NCHC country in about an hour and a half. Western Michigan, whom the Irish will face in a home-and-home 2 weekends from now, hosts Western Ontario and an exhibition at 6 o'clock as well. In regular season play, Minnesota and Michigan Tech apparently have playable ice conditions today. They did not yesterday in Houghton, and as a result were postponed. It's a Saturday and Sunday series now. Minnesota and the Huskies are tied at 2 through 2 periods as the Irish return to the ice. Quinnipiac, after putting 10 goals on New Hampshire last night, is taking on Merrimack today and leads 4-2 at the start of the third period. Michigan will be at Bowling Green at Slater Family Ice Arena at 6:07 Eastern this evening. That'll be an interesting game. Should be a great environment in Northwest Ohio. We were there for a game last year. Denver plays Alaska Anchorage later tonight. Arizona State continues its series at Lindenwood. UMass at Colorado College for a second time this weekend. Minnesota Duluth hosts Long Island once again. Maine will be at Holy Cross. St. Cloud State at Bemidji State. Miami at Northern Michigan. Robert Morris visiting Wisconsin after a 4-2 Badger win last night. And then BU at Alaska in a very late one tonight. By the way, Niagara, next week's regular season opponent for Notre Dame, is in action, tied at 1 with 6 minutes to play in the first period at RIT. Irish will skate from right to left, Toronto left to right in this third period. 1-0 Toronto as Notre Dame wins the draw. They've got Sammy Nelson, Hagen Burrows, Maddox Fleming, Jimmy Jurcev, Henry Nelson out there. They come into the offensive zone quickly but turn it over up high. And the Varsity Blues enter the Irish in now. Hlusiak drops it to the net front for an opportunity to catch a pass for Evenhoist, but Jurcev neutralized him as he tried to turn and either take a shot or make another pass in front. So Notre Dame comes the other way. Hagen Burrows, good stick handling to get to the low slot, but he was ushered away at the last moment. Irish will recycle. Paul Fisher up for Sammy Nelson. Burrows zone entry right wing. He slides it down low for Maddox Fleming. Heads off for a change. 19:15 to go, third period. Sammy Nelson tried to feed the point but didn't put enough on the pass, and so Toronto comes the other way. Dumpson makes a full line change. Patrick Quinlan has played well today in his unofficial Notre Dame debut. He starts the next Irish rush as Warner slips by a couple of checkers, takes a sharp angle shot right side, shouldered up into the air by Fairley. And now it's Fisher holding the zone at the left point, kicking down to Davis left circle. He turns it to the wide side. Quinn fakes the one-timer off the wall, tried to carry down to the far corner, lost it. Davis there to take it near circle. Out in front, Brown one-timer. He whacked it wide to the far corner glass. Quinn pinches to keep the play alive inside the right point, and now Toronto skates out with Brandis, who's into the offensive zone down the near side. Brandis to the corner, behind the cage. Fisher walls him off. Jaden Davis claims the puck and flops it up ahead for Cole Brown, who fumbled it and had to pass back into the defensive zone where Quinn takes over. Tried to give it back to Brown, got it to him. Outlet clean for Davis, and here comes the centerman up the middle, 3-on-3 rush. Davis offensive zone, drags, fires. That one goes high, wrist shot, left-handed. Off the end glass. Will Bell slides it back toward Davis. Puck was knocked away from him in the near side corner where Jaden Kerr comes down from the blue line. And Toronto plays D to D. Outlet pass nearly intercepted by Beckham Edwards. Instead, the Varsity Blues come briefly over the Irish blue line. Now it's back in neutral ice. Femus out of missed exchange. And now it's hoisted way back in deep by Toronto into the far corner. Jaden Kerr negates his man with a check down to the ice. Toronto keeps the puck, though. Open man at the left point. He plays it wide off the end wall. Puck settles at the side of the net. Quinlan trying to cover it with his blocker. Couldn't do so. Wraparound attempt. Kerr turns away Santa Juana. Toronto maintains control, though. 17:30 to go in the third. Left point one-timer. Luke, that hit Kerr up high. Watch out. Oh, boy. That hit Jaden Kerr in the mask. And immediately, Kevin Ricks is out to check on him. And I think JK's all right. That one just rung the bell. So Kerr will head off the ice, accompanied by Kevin Ricks, the great athletic trainer of Notre Dame. And he'll be taken down the tunnel for further evaluation. And Patrick Dooley, the equipment specialist, will also take a look at his helmet because I'm sure something was knocked awry by that one-time shot by Luke, hitting his helmet square on. I thought it caught him in the mask, so thank goodness he's wearing a cage. And it's not a visor like just about everybody on Toronto's wearing. Otherwise, we're going to have some major issues still. Want to make sure Kurt is okay as Notre Dame wins the ensuing faceoff in the near corner, but Toronto gets out of the puck. Jeremy Tremblay has it with 17:15 to go in the third. Back to Gangle at the right point, then Luke left point. Wrist shot, blocker save Quinlan. Puck free in the far corner. Drew Mackey takes over on a touch from Dash Oliver. Mackey's got his head up as he exits the zone and passes through Skirmerhorn into the offensive end. Behind the goal, Luke pressured by Oliver and Skirmerhorn. Toronto works the puck, not out. Sammy Nelson intercepts far side circle. Carries down to the right corner where he's angled off. Gangle takes over for the Blues, and now it's Fazio exiting the defensive zone, passing around Mackey. Jurcev gets to it in the near corner for Notre Dame, and Toronto has had a helmet come off. Gangle, as he was tied up with Skirmerhorn, there's going to be a penalty called. Question is, will they get both guys? Awaiting the announcement.
1: Toronto number 2 minute minor for roughing.
0: Oh. So it was just Gangle. And Notre Dame's going to go to the power play. It was Gangle and Skirmerhorn mixed up behind the play, and Gangle lost his helmet, so you would think that Skirmerhorn did something penalizable to him, but maybe not. Haven't seen a replay yet. But a power play for Notre Dame. Third one of the game, second full power play. Davis takes the draw. He's out there with Sammy Nelson, Werner, Brown, and Fisher. Toronto wins the draw, but their clearance goes out of play, and so that's some good fortune for Notre Dame. They will take another faceoff in the O-zone with only 5 seconds having elapsed on the power play. 16:37 to go in the third period. This would be a terrific time for the first power play goal of the weekend. For an Irish power play, that was excellent last year. They win this faceoff. Here's Fisher at the left point. Pass right into the stick of a defender. Cole Brown gets to the deflection, but can't keep the zone at the right point. Not sure what Fish saw there. That passing lane was closed up as shot goes high and wide from Dylan Whiteman of Toronto at the left circle. And here go the Irish the other way. Davis atop the left circle. Puck knocked away. Sammy Nelson there. Wade shoots and put it high. Off the end wall. Came right to the net side. And Werner almost tapped it in. And now it's turned back over to Toronto. And they clear. What a great look for Sammy Nelson trailing that broken play on the zone entry. And then the puck ricocheted right to Evan Werner at the side of the goal. There go the Irish again. Paul Fisher carries into the offensive zone himself. Leaves it with Evan Werner at the right point. Now the puck is tied up. 1:10 to go in the Irish power play. It comes free to Davis at the left point. Back up top, Evan Werner. Right circle, Cole Brown. Doesn't shoot. Sammy Nelson one-timer. Shoulder save. Rebound, Davis. He couldn't get a stick on it as it hopped up in the air. Evan Werner gets to it near corner. Passes back to Davis at the left circle. And now it's tied against the end wall. 45 seconds on the Irish power play. Top unit still out there for Notre Dame. It's a 3-on-3. War for the puck. It has not emerged yet. Now finally it kicks out. Sammy Nelson, while tied up, got it to Cole Brown. Brown up top. Fisher hammers a drive. That's blocked wide by the broken stick of Santa Juana. He has to discard of the stick, but Toronto clears. And then Santa Juana pushes Fisher down as he's going after the puck. And it's out of the Notre Dame offensive zone. Irish trying to claim control and neutral ice. They cannot. 18 seconds left on the power play. 15 minutes in regulation. Toronto clears again. There will be one rush for the second power play group of the Irish as Quinn will pass down the left wing for Pano Femus, who streaks into the offensive zone. Femus cars toward goal. Couldn't get to his forehand as he was defended well. And ultimately negated by Hunter Curtis, the freshman defenseman. Puck covered up by Fairley. And with 14:44 to go in the third and 1 second on the Irish power play, it's another faceoff inside the Toronto zone, and Notre Dame will get back to rolling its normal lines. Another power play with some great chances, but ultimately no scoring for Notre Dame. They have gone 0-for-6 on the power play this weekend. Here's a faceoff win. Henry Nelson shoots. Sharp angle from the left side. Shoulder saved by Fairley. Toronto at full strength. Irish still have the puck, though. Femus walks down from the left point. Cross ice. He had Henry Nelson wide open at the circle, but the pass was in his feet. Otherwise, he could have one-timed that home as he was on a good side of the ice to let it go in one motion. 14:20 to go in the third. 1-0 Toronto. Power play time is done for Notre Dame. Femus backhands in deep. Edwards chases it down. He's the first one there. Centers for Bell. Puck hops around at the net side. And Bell had his stick neutralized. He's battling with two Toronto skaters behind the cage. And now finally one of the Toronto players, even Heist, gets his stick pulled free with 14 minutes to go in the third. Now the puck emerges. Toronto tries to force it out. Can't do so. Jurcev holds his own on the right side, but his play to get the puck down toward the net was broken up, and Toronto enters the Irish zone. Hlusiak, shoot sharp angle right side. Goal line missed wide. Rebound to the left point where the zone is kept. Now at the left dot, chance to set up a one-timer, and it was a change-up pop fly shot that Quinlan sees into the chest and holds with 13:35 to go in the third. Still 1-0 Toronto. As the Irish will get Skirmerhorn, Burrows, Fleming, Kerr, and Mackey out there. Again, just 11 forwards for Notre Dame since the middle part of the first period when Danny Nelson was tagged with a game misconduct for charging the goaltender. Face off to Patrick Quinlan's right side. Quinlan has done a heck of a job in his exhibition debut as he makes another save on a left point shot. Catch with the glove and hold. Save number 20 right there for Quinlan. Only problem is he has been outdone by the Toronto tandem netminders. Nick Cerzicia, who was injured on the collision with Nelson, and Jordan Fairley for the most part of this game. They have combined to stop 32 of 32. Face-off win for the Irish. They play it out left wing side of neutral ice. Hagen Burrows chips it in deep. Behind the goal, Notre Dame puts the pressure on with Burrows and Mackey, who lays a good hit at the near half wall. Now the Irish send it back down beneath the goal line. Fleming will have a chance to get to it in the far corner. He'll leave it for Jaden Kerr, who was stepped in front of by Brandon Santajuana. Toronto trying to gather this puck and work it out of the zone. They'll go airborne and fling it into the bench, so the faceoff will stay inside the Toronto zone. 13 minutes to go now in the third period. Still a 1-0 lead for Toronto. Notre Dame trying to stave off a loss in this exhibition contest. They won 4-2 last night against the NTDP. Have not lost an exhibition game since 2022 when the NTDP came in here and won. That was the Danny Nelson, Paul Fisher, Carter Slaggart U18 team. Also had a lot of active NHL talent. Here comes Toronto through neutral ice. Michael Quinn initially denied the dump and try, but the second one gets through. Paul Fisher guides it around toward Brown at the far half wall. Toronto takes over again, though, and pops the puck down to the near side corner. 12:35 to go in the third. Paul Fisher's got it for the Irish. Couldn't get past Way. And now it's turned back over to Jaden Davis, and the Irish do come out eventually through a couple of broken up passes. Notre Dame will change three of the skaters as the puck ends up in the far corner. Toronto's got control of it, and they come out with Jeremy Tremblay through center circle. Tremblay had the puck ushered away by Henry Nelson. And they go to battle in the near side corner of the Irish zone. 12:05 to go in the third. Fisher's got the loose puck coming out of the far side. Fisher wants a cross-ice pass. Got it to Bell, who catches on his backhand. Couldn't make a move. Trying to drag the puck between the legs of Brandis. Beckham Edwards there for support, though. And so Notre Dame keeps pressure on in the zone. And now finally it's cleared by Toronto all the way down, but short of icing. 11:45 to go in the third. Still 1-0 Toronto. Irish have outshot the opponent 32-22. Jurcev through neutral ice. Got it through to Femus. Across for Edwards in the slot. Puck knocked away from him. Edwards could not keep the zone at the left point as Toronto comes out with Peters down the right wing side. He's over the Irish blue line. Henry Nelson takes into the glass in the near corner and pops the puck free for Jurcev and Edwards. It comes out to the high slot for a one-time shot that was blocked, I think, by Edwards standing next to the goalie Quinlan. It stays in the Irish zone at the far half wall coming down to the circle. Brandis gives it behind the goal. Now it's Holt atop the right circle. His shot, right pad save Quinlan, and the rebound kicks all the way out to the red line. 11 minutes to go in the third period, and this is where the age factor of Toronto comes into play trying to close out this game. This is an old team. Canadian college hockey players are typically in that 20 to 24 range. Here comes Notre Dame back into the offensive zone. Sammy Nelson drags and fires right circle. Put it high again. Rebound to Jaden Kerr near half wall. The team the Irish played last night, all 17 and 18-year-olds. Here comes Toronto with Hlusiak near side half wall. He gets free at the right dot, fires and put it high. Quinlan might have caught a piece up top. Rebound kept in the zone at the left point. And cycled around to the near half wall where Oliver's in a foot race with Gangle. Oliver wins the battle, got it up to Sammy Nelson. Irish have a chance to come into the O zone here. Here's Sammy left side, cutting along the blue line. Gets free in the high slot. Still Sammy with it, down to the right circle. Sammy to the far corner. Nelson pulls back. Sammy against a couple of Toronto defensemen. Trying to go skate to stick. Puck tied up now against the far half wall as Gangle got in there. And Toronto slides the puck out of the defensive zone halfway through the third period now. Still 1-0 Toronto. As the Irish come back forward, trying to enter the offensive zone, I should say. Could not do it the first time. Now Burrows gets a pass through to Fisher on the left side, and he comes in. Fisher down the left wing, outside the circle. Couldn't get his pass through down to the low slot. Stays with the play, though, in the far corner. Fisher still with it. Maddox Fleming covering for him at the left point. As Hagen Burrows now works it up toward the right point. Backhands down to Jaden Davis in the far corner. Davis turns free behind the goal. Still with it. Fisher calls for it and gets it on his backhand at the left point. Fisher waits, shoots, block shot. Moore's got a stick on it. Now the near corner. Puck is played off the referee. That helps Notre Dame. Centering feed. Fleming to Davis. Guided away. Michael Quinn one time a right circle. That goes high and rides the glass up into the netting for a stoppage with 9:07 to go in the third. And that will be a timeout on the ice. Still 1-0 Toronto. Notre Dame seeing time start to become a factor as they try and avoid a shutout in this second exhibition contest. More when we come back on the SoFi Notre Dame Radio Network.
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0: Before Compton is packed with Fighting Irish fans, and before the puck drops, there's one sign it's game time. The mountains turn blue. Coors Light, crisp, refreshing. Ice cold from faceoff to final whistle. Mountain cold for Notre Dame. Celebrate responsibly. Irish down 1-0, 9 minutes to go in the third period in this exhibition against the University of Toronto. Last game before the regular season starts Thursday against Niagara. Loose stick and neutralized. Toronto's got the puck playing D-to-D in its zone. Up ahead it goes past Brandon Santajuana into the Irish end. Quinlan plays it within the trapezoid over to the far half wall. Santajuana gets there first. Mackey runs into him. And with 8.5 to go in the third period, the puck is jarred up against the far side half boards. Kicks free behind the goal. Jimmy Jurcev tries to skate it out through the slot. Turn it over. Moores has got it for Toronto. Down in front, Santajuana sends it underneath Quinlan. A couple Toronto players thought the puck went in, but it's underneath Quinlan close to the goal line on a pass that ended up going on goal. And another faceoff to come inside the Irish end with 8:16 to play in the third. One nothing lead for Toronto if you're just joining us. Notre Dame playing with 11 forwards because Danny Nelson, the captain and top line center, was issued a game misconduct late in the first period for charging the goaltender. Irish killed off the ensuing four-minute power play, but Toronto had scored at even strength just before that happened. Irish play the puck all the way down. Won't be icing. There was a tip. 8 minutes to go in the third, and Panofimus is there near corner. Got it free to Sammy Nelson, and now he works behind the cage, tried to center. Puck was swatted away, and ultimately the guy who swatted it scoops it up and plays it out of the zone. That was Massimo Fazio. Puck inside the Irish end now. 7:45 to go in the third. And here comes Sammy Nelson. Smoothly skating. Passing to Femus, left wing. Zone entry. Has Sammy going to goal. Trying to feed it backdoor for Bell, but it was blocked. Toronto has done a great job of blocking plays inside the defensive zone. That's where their age and experience factor in. Femus down to Bell at the left dot. He shoots off the outside of the net. Puck pops free to the far half wall. Femus thought about pinching a forward playing the defenseman position with Clares activated, but he pulls off. And so Toronto clears. 7:10 to go in the third. Femus, good angle pass down the right wing for Davis. He's into the offensive zone. Peeling back far half wall. Up top, Paul Fisher steps into a wrist shot. Left pad saved by Fairley. Skirmerhorn on the rebound. Trying to give it back to the point. It was poked away and comes out to the red line. Now carried into the Irish zone. What a chance. Right circle shot just wide left. Trying to beat Quinlan, low blocker. Second shot goes high. Ends up with Brandis near half wall. Davis hits him hard. And now his stick is broken. Beneath the goal line. And Toronto keeps the puck inside the Irish end. Brandis shoots from the left boards. That one's knocked away. Stick save Quinlan. And now Quinn, the Irish defenseman, Miami, Ohio transfer, wins a puck battle and gives it to Paul Fisher, who uses the shield of the goal, comes around behind it, skates over the red line into the offensive zone. Fisher leading the rush for Notre Dame. Skirmerhorn jostling for the puck. It comes behind the cage where Fisher continues to apply some pressure. 6:15 to go in the third as Toronto skies the puck out of the zone and now comes into the Irish end. Good move around the right circle and a shot into Quinlan, who makes the save on Dimitriadis. And holds on with 6:06 to go. One nothing Toronto. Irish need a goal. And waiting to see if this will be a timeout on the ice. And it will be. Getting into crunch time. Just over 6 minutes to go. And Notre Dame down by one. We'll see if they can come up with something to tie or take the lead when we come back on the SoFi Notre Dame Radio Network.
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0: 6:06 to go, third period. We'll get you a station ID at the next stoppage as Beckham Edwards takes the draw for Notre Dame inside the defensive zone. And Toronto wins it. Sends the puck down behind the cage for Dimitriadis. Top forward line out there. They've been good today for Toronto. Accounting for the only goal. As Notre Dame takes the puck away with Maddox Fleming, he backhands out down the left wing. 5:45 to go. 1-0 deficit for Notre Dame in this exhibition contest. Irish beat the NTDP 4-2 last night. An exhibition play here at Compton. Hagen Burrows ships the puck into the Toronto zone, and the netminder Fairley is going to cover it. 5:32 to play, and that gives us 10 seconds to pause for station identification on the SoFi Notre Dame Radio Network.
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0: 5:32 to play. Shots at 33-26, Notre Dame. They've had the better of the chances throughout this game. But Toronto goaltending and shot blocking have been excellent. Irish won the faceoff, but couldn't keep the zone. They have Jurcev and Henry Nelson out there defensively with Brown, Werner, and Sammy Nelson. Here's a turnover inside the Irish zone. Point-blank shot from the hash marks, and Quillen holds. Ryan Gillespie had the look on a rolling puck. And he fired it right into Quinlan's midsection. Turning into a great performance for Patrick Quinlan today. 26 saves on 27 shots faced. And he has made some very difficult ones at times to keep Notre Dame within this 1-0 score. Most notably, that shorthanded look Toronto had, the 2-on-1 where he kicked out the right pad. 5:10 to go in the third period. That save was in the second. Irish have the puck as someone on Toronto either took or was trying to sell a high stick. That was Kent Moores who reached up for his face. Now the puck comes out to neutral ice. Jimmy Jurcev into the Toronto zone down the right wing, takes a hit, sends the puck down low. Final 5 minutes from South Bend. Toronto trying to work this puck out, and they do as far as the red line where Cole Brown skates onto it. Drops back for Henry Nelson. Nelson down the left wing through his brother Sammy all the way down, and Cole Brown will forecheck against Owen Luke. Luke turns away from Brown and sends him down to the ice with a sharp, deceptive move. Paul Fisher lost his stick trying to keep the zone. Toronto comes into the Irish end, 3-on-3. Got a break. Quinlan made another great save as the big-bodied centerman Cooper Way had a look. Now 4:20 to go in the third. Left point shot with Quinlan knocked over went wide. Brandis stays with it near corner and slips the puck around on the far corner. 4:10 to go in the third. Irish pop the puck out to Femus, who enters the Toronto zone. 1-on-2 from the right circle in. He has to peel back, wait for reinforcements. Good patience by Pano. He still has the puck up at the right point. Got to dish this off and does for Clears at the left point. Paul Fisher left circle up top. Davis one-timer through the screen of Bell. Fairley somehow saw it and made the save, holding for a whistle. That was well set up by Notre Dame, beginning with Pano Femus and his ability to wait out his teammates as they came off the bench and into the zone. And eventually the one-timer was set up. Fisher to Davis, who drilled it through a screen of both Bell and the defenseman standing next to him. And Fairley made another big save. 3:50 to go in the third. As Toronto wins the faceoff and ices the puck, we're probably not that far away from Patrick Quinlan being yanked for the extra attacker with now 3:44 to go in the third. Irish did score a couple of 6-on-5 goals to tie games late toward the end of last year. You think about the Evan Warner hat-trick goal at Wisconsin in February, the Paul Fisher buzzer beater at Ohio State. Now Fisher shoots from the high slot and seeing the puck through not much of a screen. Fairley saves and holds. 3:40 to go. That goal by Fisher came at the very end of the regular season at Ohio State before Pano Femus won the game in overtime. And you just have to wonder how much energy, stamina Notre Dame's got left at this point in the weekend. Playing two exhibition games, quicker than usual turnaround Friday to Saturday night, with this being the 4 o'clock puck drop. How can they finish and try to come up with this tying goal? They've got the puck in the offensive zone. Fisher down to Clares. He's open left dot. Low shot. They score! Cole Brown! A shot pass from Danny Clares. Cole Brown answers the question and ties the game at one with a redirection in the blue paint. 3:29 to go, and we're equalized 1-1. About as big a goal as you can score.

0: Redirect that shot pass home. We're tied at one. 3:20 to go in the third. That goal scored at 16:31. Brown from Clares and Fisher. Toronto's got a chance, though, coming the other way. And even Heist, the Toronto goal scorer, was defended well, coming in from the left circle. 3:05 to go in the third. Puck still inside the Irish zone. Kerr trying to defend against Dimitriadis. And now Notre Dame does kick the puck out. Here comes Burrows down the right side with Beckham Edwards. Burrows will chip it behind the goal. He's checked into the near corner. Maddox Fleming there for some support. Burrows took a hard hit, and he's slow to get up in the near corner. Burrows still getting to his feet, and he'll slowly skate back into play and probably off to the bench as Kevin Ricks get ready to check with him. Panofimus now coming in. He blisters a slap shot wide from the right dot. And it goes out of play with 2:32 to go in the third. And meanwhile, Burrows is angry on the bench. He is seated, keeled over, and just sort of banged the grip of his stick against the ground, still in some discomfort. It's been good to see Jaden Kerr back on the ice after he took a puck to the helmet earlier. You don't want to see Egan Burrows be injured in any way before the regular season begins on Thursday, and he's going to go down the tunnel with Rixey for some further evaluation. Faceoff win in the O-zone, meanwhile, for the Irish as Jurcev slides the puck behind the goal for Bell. 2:25 to go in the third. Bell to Davis, far side corner. He turns away from Ryan Gillespie, carves toward goal, and the puck was knocked away at the last moment as he got out in front. 2:15 to go in the third. Game tied at one. As Toronto jams the puck into the neutral ice, Henry Nelson working with Panofimus to try and recover and re-enter the offensive zone. Henry's got it now, still in some tight quarters. He manages to hang on and throw it to the wide side for Jaden Davis, who kicks it into the offensive zone. Puck hopped in the air. Davis couldn't find it as he was defended. Now he does keep the puck, plays it off the wall for Femus at the right circle. He had it stripped away. And Toronto clears. Sammy Nelson smartly with Davis slow to get off the ice. Waited as that puck went by the bench to avoid a costly too many men call. Here's Fisher with a lot of speed into the offensive zone. Fisher nearly dragged it to the low slot and went coast to coast. Lost it last moment. Now his stick is tied up as he tries to keep the play alive at the right point. And Toronto steers the puck back into the Irish zone. Cole Brown goes to get it with Clares. 1:20 to go in the third. Game tied at one. Toronto had it for a moment behind the cage, and now it's free near half wall. Gangle pokes it along, and they continue to scrum for it in the near side corner. Brown against Tremblay. It comes out to Clares behind the goal as Brown takes down Tremblay. They're still tangled up behind the play, as now with 1 minute to go, Sammy Nelson comes in. Nelson waiting with it, near side half wall. He slips it down to Warner in the corner. 50 seconds left. Warner was checked down hard by Gangle. Those two have been mixed up all day. And now Dimitriadis dumps it in. Warner and Gangle are still going at each other near the Toronto bench. Puck inside the Irish zone. 40 seconds left. High slot. Shot blocked. Big block there by Cole Brown. As he now tries to flutter it through neutral ice, a stick blade goes flying as it was broken on a try to dump it back in by Toronto. And here's Warner into the high slot of the Toronto zone. Tripping call. Notre Dame's going to go to the power play with 25 seconds left. And Warner continues to jaw away at these Toronto opponents, as it's either going to be a tripping call or a kneeing call that puts Notre Dame on a late, late power play with 25.1 to go. It's going to be on Hlusiak.
1: 34 as a Montepelli for tripping.
0: Tripping. Warner was trying to make a cutback atop the left circle and get himself into a shooting position in the high slot. And Hlusiak, with some sort of shin-on-shin contact, did not let him do it. All right, well, here's the power play for Notre Dame with 25.1 to go. And the game tied at one. Timeout, Notre Dame. They want to make sure that they have got their approach to these final 25 seconds down, and also that guys who were just out there, like Warner and Brown and Sammy Nelson, have some extra energy. This has been a long weekend of hockey. These guys aren't necessarily used to playing two exhibition games to start the season. Last time Notre Dame began the year with a two-game weekend period was 23-24 against Clarkson. That was a Saturday-Sunday series. And now to start this year, playing the NTDP last night, 4-2 win. And in a dogfight with the University of Toronto this afternoon. Game is tied at 1. Irish will be on the power play. They have gone 0-for-3 on the power play in both games of this weekend so far. 0-for-6 total. Sammy Nelson, James Davis, Cole Brown, Evan Warner, Paul Fisher out there. And Toronto gets a big face-off win. They'll have a chance to clear from behind the cage, and they will do just that with 18 seconds left. All the way down it goes, 15 seconds remaining. Paul Fisher leads the rush, finds Sammy Nelson down the right wing. Get the puck on his stick. He's over the Toronto line. Evan Warner, high slot, gives it Jaden Davis. Left dot, out in front, pass blocked. 3 seconds left. Warner's got to shoot. He gets his hands free. No shot. Regulation over. And with a 1-1 tie, we will go to overtime in this exhibition. Notre Dame will keep the power play. Minute 35 of power play time for the Irish, as we will have a 2-minute respite and then the 5-minute overtime session. Irish had all sorts of overtime action, as you probably remember if you were tuned in throughout last year. The regular season ended with Notre Dame winning 3 consecutive games in overtime for the first time in program history. You had the Axel Kumlin goal on senior night against Penn State. And then you had Evan Warner and Pano Femus, who are still on the team now with the OT winners at Ohio State. The Irish also played a ton of shootouts last year and were, well, generally pretty poor in shootouts, trying to change their fortunes if they get into those this season. But going into overtime here today, Notre Dame has 3 overtime goals on the active roster in college hockey. Again, Pano Femus has 1. Evan Warner has 2. He scored the other against Notre Dame, November of 2024, playing with Michigan. Irish last year in the shootouts went 1-4. They were 2-for-17 as a team. And again, a minute 35 of power play time, with this game tied at 1 as we head into overtime. Looks like it's going to be Brown, Sammy Nelson, Warner, and Fisher out there. It's going to be a 5-minute 3-on-3. Of course, when there are power plays in overtime, those become 4-on-3, not 3-on-2. You can never have 2 skaters on the ice, and so when a Toronto man, Lusiak, gets out of the box, they will play 4-on-4 until the next whistle. Oh boy, there continues to be some conversation between Werner Fisher and Gengel, the senior defenseman, former Robert Morris man, as we begin this overtime. Sammy Nelson will take the draw against Cooper Way. Irish will skate from left to right with, again, a minute 35 of power play time. It's a 4-on-3. Face-off win for Sammy. And Paul Fisher will go back to play it as the overtime period gets underway. Fisher gives it to Warner, who's through center circle with a lot of speed. He wants to win it with all the smack he's been talking back and forth with Toronto. Fisher at the left point. Sammy Nelson, right circle, hangs onto it. Back to Fisher in the high slot. He'll wait with it. Fisher, Warner, back to Fisher up top. Paul still holding onto it. Gives it to Werns at the blue line. High slot, Warner fires. That goes off of Sammy Nelson, the screener in front. Brown's got it back. Warner, Fisher's wide open at the left circle. Bangs his stick forward. Has it. Shoots high and wide. Sammy Nelson on the rebound, far corner. Back to Paul Fisher at the left point. 50 seconds left on the power play. Fish holding on to it. Takes the shot. He scores! game winner, Paul Fisher. Notre Dame 2, Toronto 1. At 48 seconds of overtime, it's a power play goal. And it's Paul Fisher securing a sweep of the exhibitions this weekend. I tell you what, you get him in that high slot zip code on the power play. You know where that puck's going to end up when he's got that much time and space. 2-1 Notre Dame. What an effort by this Toronto team today as they take the Irish all the way to the wire into overtime. But it's the power play goal by Fisher. That ends it. Notre Dame 2, Toronto 1. And after all of the physical play and back and forth jarring that occurred, it'll be a calm down handshake line at the end of this overtime result. Notre Dame gets the win. And we'll be back to relive it all and recap this afternoon's Fighting Irish victory next on the SoFi Notre Dame Radio Network.
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0: Another winning alma mater wraps up for the Irish, who outlast Toronto 2-1 in overtime on the game-winning goal by Paul Fisher at 48 seconds of OT, and Notre Dame sweeps the weekend of exhibitions against the NTDP and the University of Toronto. Well, Irish trailed by 1-0 for a long time in this game. It was an early goal by Toronto at 7:52 of the first period by Ryan Evenhuis that held up for a while. Right after that goal was scored, Danny Nelson, the Irish captain, was disqualified, game misconduct, for charging the goaltender. As we're going to throw it live to make an interview with Patrick Quinlan in just a bit after the three stars of the game are announced in-house here at Compton. As Nelson was kicked out, Irish killed off that four-minute sequence of power play time for Toronto. And then eventually got into a situation where it was even strength hockey for a while and, you know, heavily out-generating this Toronto team. But and not necessarily getting that tying goal. They didn't get it until 16:31 of the third period when Cole Brown scored, assisted by Danny Clares and Paul Fisher. But along the way, Patrick Quinlan did a heck of a job to keep the Irish within that 1-0 deficit, as the Irish were able to ultimately come from behind and win, thanks in large part to his efforts. Quinlan And unofficially, his college hockey and Notre Dame debut, he plays the entire game, and he turned away 27 of the 28 shots he faced. What a confidence builder that's got to be for Quinlan. You know, obviously, if you have made it to college hockey, especially at this level, you have got a lot of confidence. You've got a lot of swagger, but when you can come out, wear the Notre Dame sweater, be in that crease at Compton for the first time, and put on a winning performance like that, that's going to be great for Quinlan, as he is announced as the second star of the game. And I think it might be Paul Fisher that we're going to hear from, actually, as he scored the overtime winner. And he is your first star of the hockey game. Now the Irish pick up the 2-1 victory. Kira Hafman, I think, is about to talk to him down at the Irish bench, as it was the Fisher overtime goal at 48 seconds. And let's hear what he's got to say about it.
9: HAP, Paul, great game. How does it feel to start off your first weekend back in Compton with two wins?
10: Yeah, feels awesome. Good to fight some adversity there too. Shows what we got as a group.
9: Absolutely. And with that game-winning goal, just walk me through what you did there.
10: Yeah, just saw a little room under the defender's stick, and shot it, and luckily it went in.
9: Awesome. And we had a great crowd today for a Saturday in Compton. What does that mean to you, playing in front of a good crowd?
10: It means everything. All my 4 years here, they've been so loyal to us, and just so thankful for you guys.
9: Absolutely. Well, thank you so much. Good game.
10: Thank you.
0: All right, that was Paul Fisher, the Notre Dame alternate captain, who scored the game winner in overtime. Cool thing about that OT goal was Fisher's immediate reaction after scoring it. We'll talk about that in a moment, but first let's relive the tying goal, a big goal that Cole Brown scored, assisted by the freshman Danny Clares, who activated from the left point and found him on a shot pass at 16:31 of the third period to tie the game at one. How can they finish and try to come up with this tying goal? They've got the puck in the offensive zone. Fisher down to Clares. He's open left dot. Low shot. They score! Cole Brown! A shot pass from Danny Clares. Cole Brown answers the question and ties the game at one with a redirection in the blue paint. 3:29 to go, and we're equalized 1-1. Cole Brown with the goal at 16:31. We would take it to overtime on a late penalty from Toronto that kept Notre Dame on a 4-on-3 power play into overtime, and it did not take long. Paul Fisher from Sammy Nelson at 48 seconds to win the game. Sammy Nelson on the rebound, far corner. Back to Paul Fisher at the left point. 50 seconds left on the power play. Fish holding on to it. Takes the shot. He scores!

0: in overtime. Again, your three stars of the game. Third star is Jordan Fairley of Toronto. Again, you've got to hand it to this Toronto team for the way they came in here and played today, so close to pulling out a shutout victory, and their goaltending was phenomenal between Sergio, who was injured, and then Fairley, who took over and becomes the third star of the game. Second star, Patrick Quinlan. First star, Paul Fisher with the OT winner. Irish win 2-1. They outshot Toronto 38-28. Patrick Quinlan's the winning goaltender with 27 saves on 28 shots faced. His opposing goaltenders, it started with Sergio, who made 13 saves on 13 shots against. Fairley ultimately takes the loss with 23 saves on 25 shots against him. Notre Dame on the power play was 1-for-4. Toronto was 0-for-1. Irish had 3 penalties for 17 minutes. Toronto 5-for-10. Notre Dame again significantly better at the faceoff dot. They won 32 of the 62 draws. Toronto blocked 13 shots. Notre Dame 7. Best faceoff men today for Notre Dame were Beckham Edwards, who was 7-for-11. Sammy Nelson 13-for-19. Game was played in front of 2,948 here at the Compton Family Ice Arena in South Bend, as it is a 2-hour and 11-minute hockey game. Pretty fast compared to last night. We had some stretches throughout the game without any whistles, and I think we blew through a couple of our media timeouts in the first and second periods with just the way the game was going, and Notre Dame ends up winning it 2-1 in overtime. Let's name our smart play of the game. It is brought to you by SoFi, the everything app for smarter money. And obviously, Paul Fisher was pretty smart with where he shot the puck in overtime to win the game for Notre Dame. But I'm going to go with what Danny Clares did, the freshman defenseman, to set up that Cole Brown tying goal. Every Notre Dame defenseman has the ability to activate offensively. That's something Brock Sheehan preaches. If you see available ice and you feel like a play is there to be made without a high level of risk, go do it. And Danny Clares, he came down into a position where he got a feed in the left circle and had the decision to shoot. He could pass, and as soon as he saw Cole Brown making himself available atop the goal crease, sort of delivered a shot pass into the blue paint, and Brown did the rest, tipping it home. So Danny Clares, the freshman, with your smart play of the game, brought to you again by SoFi. We'll be back to wrap this thing up and preview the regular season opener next week against Niagara in just a moment on the SoFi Notre Dame Radio Network.
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2: Final score again, Notre Dame 2, Toronto 1 in overtime. Irish sweep the two exhibitions this weekend, capped off by a Paul Fisher power play goal in overtime today. And so the real thing gets started on Thursday of next week. It's a two-game series for the Irish. They are going to play the lion's share of their non-conference games at home, just one non-conference road game. It'll be the weekend after that in the home-and-home with Western Michigan, October 16th and 17th. But next week, it's the Irish against Niagara, who are playing right now. The Purple Eagles are down 3-1 at RIT late in the second period. Thursday and Friday, both puck drops at 7 o'clock, October 8th and 9th from the Compton Family Ice Arena. We'll have your pregame coverage starting at 6:45, both evenings on the SoFi Notre Dame Radio Network. The Irish will play those two games at home, then at Lawson Arena on Friday, October 16th at Western Michigan. Home against Western Michigan Saturday the 17th, and then two more home non-conference games against Merrimack, October 23rd and 24th, before a four-game road trip starts Big Ten play at Wisconsin and at Penn State. A lot to look forward to, a lot to improve on for Notre Dame after this weekend, but always good to win, and even better to win at home. The Irish accomplished just that in these two exhibition contests against the NTDP and Toronto. Big thank you, as always, to our producer for today, Ryan Cirque, for a job well done back in the studio as the Irish get it done on a Paul Fisher overtime goal, 2-1 the final. I'll talk to you on Thursday night, again, 6:45, pregame at 7 o'clock puck drop for Notre Dame and Niagara in the regular season opener. Until then, this is Tyler Reedy saying so long from the Compton Family Ice Arena. You've been listening to Fighting Irish Hockey on the SoFi Notre Dame Radio Network.
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0: More rock next on WIRX. Bob and Tom in the morning, John Cruise during the day, Rock and Kiki in the afternoon, and Greg Beharrell at night. We're WIRX. 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
15: Lows dip down to about 43 tonight. Under clear skies, southeasterly winds around 5 miles an hour. Mainly sunny tomorrow. High temperatures reach up to 68. I'm staff meteorologist Derek Hite.

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I say you look so fine that I really want to make you mine. 4, 5, 6, come on and get your kicks. Now you don't need to mind.

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I said, you look so fine that I really wanna make you mine. Come on and get your kicks. 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
4: Lows dip down to about 43 tonight under clear skies, southeasterly winds around 5 miles an hour. Mainly sunny tomorrow, high temperatures reach up to 68. I'm staff meteorologist Derek Height.
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12: Lows dip down to about 43 tonight. Under clear skies, southeasterly winds around 5 miles an hour. Mainly sunny tomorrow. High temperatures reach up to 68. I'm staff meteorologist Derek Height.
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great to have you back in attendance here at Classic Rock U, the institution of higher music education and celebration, where you get the stories behind the greatest songs in rock history straight from the artists alongside their music. I'm your host, the Professor of Rock, and man, we got some great guests today. As Colin Blunstone sang in the signature track by the Zombies, it's the time of the season. All right, let's move a little further into the fall season with a song that took nearly 10 years to finish. The author, Axl Rose, was so determined to nail the track, he once said, "If it's not recorded right, I'll quit the business." Talking about, of course, November Rain, number 3 smash by Guns N' Roses on Classic Rock U.